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0: around amazing humans. So without further ado, let's get into today's self-love top 10. Today, I'm sharing with you my take on Brené Brown's top 10 tips for self-love. And I'm personally really excited about this episode because Brené is someone who I really admire the work of.
1: Gratitude and joy. The courage to be vulnerable enough to really feel grateful and joyful will always trump scarcity. You know, we live in a culture of scarcity. We live in a culture of never enough. You can fill in the blanks. Never good enough, skinny enough, rich enough, popular enough, never bestseller enough, never blah blah enough, never enough Twitter followers, never enough. Never enough. Never enough. And what's interesting is there's only, in the research what I found, there's only one way out of scarcity, and that is enoughness. At some point, we need to just say, enough. I'm enough. What I'm doing is enough.
2: I love in the TEDx talk, I think it was a TEDx talk, where you talk about the original definition of courage. Can you share that?
1: Yeah.
2: I love that.
1: I do too. It's from the Latin word cur, meaning heart. Uh-huh. And so the original definition was to share all of yourself, share your whole story with your whole heart. And so an act of courage was an act of storytelling, which I think is true. The question I think that drives my work is really, what is the struggle? What is our struggle with believing that we're enough? How does that play into the bigger cultural picture? What are the messages and expectations that fuel this sense that we have to be perfect, that we're not allowed to be vulnerable? It's about waking up in the morning and saying, you know, no matter what gets done and how much is done and how it's done, I'm enough and I'm worthy of love and belonging and joy. I think wholeheartedness, the entire idea of wholeheartedness, is about engaging with the world from a place of worthiness. The most life-changing is that vulnerability is the center of difficult emotion. But it's also the birthplace of every positive emotion that we need in our lives. Love, belonging, joy, empathy. I think there's like a thin film of terror wrapped around us. And so if it's not, I'm not safe enough, or I'm not secure enough, it's I'm not liked enough, I'm not promoted enough, I'm not loved enough.
2: Scarcity, I don't have enough.
1: I don't have enough.
2: I am not enough.
1: At the very bottom,
2: yeah.
1: I'm not enough.
2: Yeah.
1: Guess what the number one casualty is of a scarcity culture?
2: What?
1: Vulnerability.
2: We shut down.
1: We shut down.
2: Because I'm not gonna let you know.
1: No, because I'm already scared.
2: I'm not all together.
1: Right.
2: Yeah, yeah.
1: And the thing is that people are like, oh, well, we lose a little vulnerability. But vulnerability is not just about fear and grief and disappointment. It's the birthplace of everything we're hungry for.
2: Creativity.
1: Joy, creativity, yeah. Faith, yeah. Love.
2: Innovation, yeah. And all of that, yes.
1: And the whole thing is, there is no innovation and creativity without failure, period.
2: So you gotta be open enough to take the risk to fail.
1: Yeah. Pandora's box is closed right now. Are you under the impression that you're living outside of the box or in the box?
3: I like that.
1: You know, I mean, like, you don't want to open Pandora's box, because that's strange to me, because you're living inside Pandora's box. And what I feel like you've asked me to come here to open it up. Like, we're not going to do this process. There's going to be deep, swift water. And if the water is super deep and swift, you need to go through that with a therapist and get that settled before we work in the organizational way. But what I would say to people, what I always say is the same for me, and I'm sure the same for you, that we all grew up and experienced to very varying degrees trauma, disappointment, hell, you know, hard stuff. We armored up, and at some point, that armor no longer serves us. And so what I think I would say to that person is, how is not talking about this serving you? Mm-hmm. And now the weight of the armor is too heavy. And it's not protecting you, it's keeping you from being seen and known by others. Mm. And so this is, I mean, just tell you quintessentially, this is the developmental milestone of midlife. This is the question. Mm. You know, this is when the universe comes down and puts her hands on your shoulders and pulls you close and whispers in your ear, you're halfway to dead. Mm. The armor is keeping you from growing into the gifts I've given.

0: you, that is not without penalty. Time is up. So this is what you see happen to people in midlife. And it's not a crisis. It's a slow, brutal unraveling. And this is where everything that we thought protected us keeps us from being the partners, the parents, the professionals, the people that we want to be.
1: Talk to yourself like you talk to someone you love when you're feeling unworthy. How would I talk to Ellen and Charlie in a moment of unworthiness? Would I ever, I mean, I would say to myself, God, you're so stupid, Brene. What were you thinking? I would never talk to my kids that way. Talk to yourself like you talk to someone you love. Reach out to someone you trust and tell your story. Shame cannot survive being spoken. So here's the secret. When perfectionism is driving, shame is always riding shotgun. And fear is the annoying backseat driver.
2: Say it again.
1: When perfectionism is driving, shame is always riding shotgun. We struggle with perfectionism in areas where we feel most vulnerable to shame. Does that make sense? So we're all comfortable saying, yeah, I'm a little perfectionistic, which is code for like I do things really well. But I'm not comfortable saying I have shame. But perfectionism, what is that? I call it the 20-ton shield. Here's what perfectionism really is. It's a way of thinking that says this: if I look perfect, live perfect, work perfect, I can avoid or minimize criticism, blame, and ridicule.
2: Whoa, that's good.
1: All perfectionism is the 20-ton shield that we carry around hoping that it'll keep us from being hurt. When in truth, what it does is it keeps us from being seen. So healthy striving is internally focused. It's, I want to do this and be the best I can be. Perfectionism is not about what I want. It's, perfectionism is exactly, what will people think? So the thing is, you can't ever do anything brave if you're completely, if you're wearing the straitjacket of what will people think. I don't think there is an affect or an emotion more difficult to fully embrace than joy. You know, if you sit up in bed alone and think, oh, work's going well, everything's going great with my girlfriend, I can pay the rent, blah, blah, blah. And then I'm like, crap, with, you know, disaster's coming, waiting for the other shoe to drop. Just stop and say, I'm grateful. I don't know what's gonna happen in 10 minutes when I get up, but right now I'm super grateful. And that's the key to vulnerability and joy.
3: It's so hard. I thought doing this research, I thought going into it, there were authentic people and inauthentic people. Mm-hmm. I did not find any evidence of that at all. What I found is authenticity is a practice, and you choose it every day, sometimes every hour of every day. And it's a practice. It's not, I just wake up and, hey, I'm authentic. It's that when you walk into a meeting, you have to make the choice. Am I gonna show up and let myself be seen? Am I gonna raise my hand and say, wow, y'all look super excited. I don't know what in the hell you're talking about. I'm so lost. You know, that's a choice.
2: Yes, uh-huh.
3: Right?
2: Mm-hmm.
3: And what to, and to be, make that authentic choice, you gotta let go of
2: The fakeroo, I say.
3: Yeah.
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Ladies and gentlemen, boys and girls, you're tuning in to the best station in town. That's right, it's SRFM. Let me hear you say it. What? Uh-huh. 3, 2, 1. Drop a beat.

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1: Sometimes I get caught up in my head, but you were very kind, very kind. My, you were close enough to touch, and that was very nice. It's on my mind.

bunch of idioms that you guys are going to enjoy using at work, at home, and even in school, and probably in a cafe. So here we have the idiom that says beat around the bush, which means avoiding the main topic, not speaking directly about the issue. So I can simply just go out to a person and be like, hey, I know that you drank my coffee. And then that person be like, what, me? I did not do anything. Hey, stop beating around the bush. Look at that. That's an empty coffee cup with my name on it.

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You literally have 10 minutes before time ends, so you got to beat the clock. Not literally beat the clock, but you know, like win over the clock or win over time. You know what I mean.

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So instead of saying, you know what, I had this idea for 10 years, you can just simply say, you know what, there is a bee in my bonnet, which means I have had this idea for a long, long, long time, and I'm glad that it's come to life, or I'm glad that I'm actually working on it.

people use it to describe me. They always say, you know what, Nenez, you are behind the times, which means you are being old-fashioned. Yes, I'm very old-fashioned. I'm thinking of going back to those old phones that never break, even when you just literally slam them to the wall. So yeah, I am actually...

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All right. 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Well, that means that enjoying the advantage of two things simultaneously. So I can be like, you know what? You got best of both worlds. You are having fun at home and having fun at work. So what more could you ask for?

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This is the best invention ever, especially when the weather is extremely hot. You go into a cold room and just look at the AC and you're like, you know what, AC? You are the best invention ever. So instead of saying the best invention ever, you can just simply say, you know what, AC? You are the best thing since sliced bread.

presentation is due tomorrow, and today you have not even started with anything, and you look at the time, whoop, it's almost midnight. So somebody will tell you, you know what, just do it now. 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So instead of saying that, you can just say, you know what, it's better late than never.

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Till next time, let me walk around town and hear you using those new idioms.

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0: 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Your initial entities on the radio. 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I'm your radio. It's the radio. No, we the radio. The heart of KSA. Wait, hold on. You actually thought that this was the end of it? Come on. We played the game to change the game. Ladies and refined men, this is Sadia Radio, the station that delivers to you the finest on a tray of gold, and we are just getting started.
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Shadow Anatoly has risen. Shadow music is coming. You can't escape either. Anatoly is true. Music is forever. Cannot be dealt with. Will be denied. Shadow Anatoly.

the shadows here. It's time to kneel before the greatness of Anatolia. Anatolia's power. Feel its power. Let it consume you.

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Hi everyone and welcome. I'm so happy to be with you today. You're listening to a new episode of Your Health with Dr. Sabreen. I'm Dr. Sabreen Fessy, your host behind the mic, and I have the one and only Ali behind the controls. So don't go anywhere. This is SRFM, the heart of KSA. Today, I want to talk about something that I think to be an issue of special importance and that affects almost every household, I'm sure. It's not an easy topic to discuss. I just want to say that I'm not here to pass any kind of judgment on anyone. I'm sure all the parents are doing the best they can. I mean, I can only imagine how difficult it can be at times. And as a soon-to-be first-time parent, I started wondering about it, so I decided to research it. And let me tell you something. After the research I did, my mind is made up. So what I want to talk to you about today is what too much screen time is doing to children's brains. In today's tech and media-driven world, many parents use the screens to keep the young children entertained or distracted while they juggle other needs. And it works. Nothing captivates the children's attention as a screen does. So this allows the parents a bit of a breather. I mean, if you have young children or young siblings, you know that they're part of a generation of kids who are growing up with smartphones, tablets, and other electronic devices. And so you may or may not have wondered about what all this screen time is doing to their developing brain. Consider this. Nearly half of all children 8 and under have their own tablet device, and they spend an average of about 2.25 hours a day on digital screens, if not more.

activity that requires very little energy. And we know that to grow up healthy, children need to sit less and play more, says the World Health Organization. Young children learn by exploring their surroundings, by watching the people around them, by interacting with both of these things. When your child is glued to a screen for too long, this can affect his or her brain development. It can impact their social skills, their behaviors, and their emotions. It can also lead to problems with vision, with weight, sleep, and their overall physical health. Patricia Kuhl, who's one of the world's leading brain scientists, says that what they've discovered is that little babies under a year old do not learn from a machine. You get genius learning from a live human being, and you get zero learning from a machine. And this is perhaps why the World Health Organization recommends no screen time for babies under 2 and no more than 1 hour of screen time a day for those aged 2 to 4. Plus, if young children spend most of their time engaging with an iPad or a smartphone or a TV, all of which are highly entertaining, of course, but it can be hard for them to get engaged in non-electronic activities, such as playing with toys to foster imagination and creativity, exploring outdoors, and playing with other children to develop appropriate social skills. So as I was saying, young children learn by exploring their environment and watching the adults in their lives and then imitating them. Excessive screen time may inhibit a child's ability to observe and experience the typical everyday activities they need to engage with in order to learn about the world, leading to a kind of tunnel vision, which can be detrimental to their overall development. When I see children walking with a parent or being pushed in a stroller, I'm sad to see them more often than not playing on a smartphone or a tablet and not paying attention to anything else around them. They will not learn about the world around them if all they're doing is looking at a phone. This will not just affect their ability to learn new things, but also how they interact with others and how their language develops. Let's go for a quick music break, guys. More to come on the harmful effects of too much screen time for children after this. So stay tuned. This is SRFM.

Welcome back, guys. You're listening to a new episode of Your Health with Dr. Sabrine, and our topic today is about what does too much screen time do to our children's brains. We all see around us toddlers and young children with phones, iPads, etc., without knowing the impact of all these screens on their development.

Before the break, I started talking about the harmful effects of too much screen time on children. First of all, behavioral problems. Excessive screen time has been linked to aggression and other behavioral issues. Kids who have more than 2 hours a day of screen time are more likely to have angry outbursts, and be irritable when they are not using these devices. They're also more likely to have emotional or attention problems. Young children need their dose of boredom. It teaches them how to cope with frustration and control their impulses and even develop their imagination. If young children are constantly being stimulated by screens, they forget how to rely on themselves or others for entertainment. And this leads to frustration and hinders imagination and motivation.

Social problems. When a child spends too much time in front of a screen and not interacting with other people, they may have trouble with social interaction. They may not be able to pick up on nonverbal cues, which include facial expressions, the tone of the voice, and eye contact, and which provide important insights on how to interact with others. This could lead to social and relationship problems later on in life. Sleep problems. Sleep is essential for the healthy development of a child's brain, affecting learning, memory, emotions, behaviors, and the overall mental health. Electronic devices emit blue light from their screens. When exposed to this before bedtime, your child's body may interpret the blue light as daylight, causing the brain to signal the body to stay awake even after the screen has been turned off. Long-term exposure to blue light can result in disturbed sleep patterns and imbalances in your children's biological clock.

Vision problems. Kids who are glued to screens for too long are at a higher risk of irreversible eye damage. Prolonged screen time can result in digital eye strain that may include burning or itchiness or tired eyes. Blue light is also damaging to the retinal cells. This is also the cause of increased cases of myopia or other vision problems in children. Physical problems. Being hunched over smartphones or tablets for long periods of time can affect your child's posture and developing spine. This can lead to harmful physical effects that can last for the rest of their lives, such as back pain or headaches. Weight problems. Screen time is a sedentary activity. This, coupled with eating high-calorie junk foods, often leads to childhood obesity. When kids have meals or snacks while they're watching TV, they don't have as much conscious control over or what they eat or how much they eat. Therefore, the children who have a habit of eating during screen time are more likely to become overweight. And language development. Language development expands rapidly between 1.5 years old to 3 years of age, and studies have shown that children learn language best when engaging and interacting with adults who are talking and playing with them. There is also evidence that children who watch a lot of TV during the early elementary school years perform less well on reading tests and may show deficits in attention. So let's take one last music break and then we'll be right back.

Welcome back, guys. Our talk today was about what too much screen time does to children's brain and overall health. The take-home message is to try to limit the screen times as much as possible, but I know we cannot avoid it totally in our society today. The key is just to find the right balance between engaging and playing with our children and just leaving them all day long glued to a screen or another. That's it for today, guys. Make sure to catch us for more and listen to SRFM. Bye!

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0: Oh, okay. Ladies and gentlemen, boys and girls, this is Sadia Radio, and you're tuning. No, wait, one more time. You're tuning. 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
0: 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Ladies and gentlemen, this is SRFM, your one-stop entertainment and the people's radio.

where you'll find places of breathtaking beauty that leaves you spellbound. In every corner hides unseen treasures. The best is always waiting to be discovered. Welcome to Saudi Arabia. Prepared by Abir Abu Sulaiman. Haddaj Well near Tayma city center is considered one of the largest wells in the Arabian Peninsula. It was dug and constructed in the 6th century BC. It was said to be buried when the flood disaster hit Tayma and centuries later was reconstructed. The ancient Haddaj Well is an iconic landmark of the northern Tabuk region. Located in Tayma, one of the most important archaeological sites in the kingdom. The well features many monuments dating back more than 85,000 years. Tayma has witnessed many key historical eras, including the Neolithic and Bronze Ages, the Assyrian and Babylonian states, and the Islamic era. An enduring well. The well is 50 feet in diameter and 40 feet deep and has provided water for more than 2,500 years. However, with the proliferation of modern pumping equipment, farmers of Tayma no longer need to withdraw water from Haddaj using camels. The well was built by the Babylonian king Nabonidus in the 6th century. In 1973, the late King Faisal visited Tayma and ordered the installation of 4 new water pumps. The Haddaj Well is served by more than 80 streams. There is also a circular well surrounded by stones that is 20 meters in diameter and 15 meters deep. Haddaj is flanked with wooden frames, ropes, leather shades, and various tools that help the locals draw water from each of its 4 sides. This well and its surroundings served as a thirst-quenching ground for myriads of travelers from ancient times till Islamic period. Ancient Tayma was an important oasis and trade station on the spice route. Haddaj water is characterized by a freshwater bumper and it is not limited to one, but is the property of all. Around 100 meters from this area is Haddaj Fort, which is worth a visit. This was me, Haliriri Bandar Asiri, on the controls. Welcome to Saudi Arabia.

where you'll find places of breathtaking beauty that leaves you spellbound. In every corner hides unseen treasures. The best is always waiting to be discovered. Welcome to Saudi Arabia. Prepared by Abir Abu Sulaiman.

Welcome everyone to Your Fitness Bit here on SRFM. I am Dre AA and today we're going to be discussing how to rethink your fitness in your 50s. So let's get started. So let's clear up something right at the beginning. Your 50s are not a decline, they are a redesign. I want to be precise about that before we start, because there is a story people tell themselves at this age and is almost entirely wrong. The story goes like this, right? I need to be fit. Then life happened and now my body simply does not respond the way it used to. So there is no point to even get started. And here is what is actually going on in the overwhelming majority of those cases. It is not the body that has failed. It is the plan. Most people in their 50s who feel

feel that their fitness has abandoned them are running a training approach that they designed at 23 on a body that has now moved on. Different machine, same instruction manual, was never going to work. And when it does not work, they blame the machine. So let us rewrite the manual. 6 things, and I would ask you to take the first one seriously above all of them, because this is where it all goes. So yeah, let's look into our little tips today, and I really do hope it helps those of you in your 50s really rethink how you train. Now, number one is a simple one. Strength comes before cardio. For most of our lives, we have been taught that fitness means getting out of breath. Running, cycling, the treadmill, the class where somebody shouts, all of that has real value. But from roughly our 30s onwards, the human body begins to lose muscle mass every single decade. And that loss speeds up as we age, unless we actively resist it. There's a name for it, and it is called sarcopenia, and it is one of the quiet engines of aging. Now think about it, think about what that means for your muscles and what they actually do for you. Muscles keep you steady on your feet, it protects your joints, it keeps your metabolism awake, which is why so many people find that their same diet produces a different waistline at 50 than it did when they were in their 30s. It manages blood sugar, and in later years, it is the single thing standing between independence and dependence. The ability to get out of a chair without using your hands is not a potty trick. It is a life. 2 sessions a week of resistance training will do more for the next 30 years of your life than almost anything else I could tell you in this segment. That does not require a gym membership. It can be weights, it can be resistant bands, it can be your own body weight in your living room with nobody watching. And I think it's important you think about that before you move on. Now, number 2 is important. Protein stops being optional. Here is something that surprises people. As we age, our bodies become less efficient at using the protein we eat to build and hold muscle, which means the requirement goes up, not down, at exactly the age when most people's appetite and portion sizes start going down. You do not need to weigh anything or count anything. Just build every meal around a protein source, and you have solved most of the problem. Eggs, dairy, chicken, fish, lamb, lentils, beans, chickpeas. If protein is the thing you plan the plate around rather than the thing you add to it, you are already ahead. Number 3, train your balance and start today. This one sounds too small to mention on the radio, and it is one I would most like you to remember, and I think it's very important. Stand on one leg while the kettlebells, 30 seconds on each side. Hold on to the wall at first and then kind of stop holding. But why? Balance is so important, and it matters a lot, because a fall is the single event that mostly changes lives in later years. Not the fall itself, but everything that follows it. Now, the confidence that never fully returns, right? Because you've probably heard of a lot of people in their old age who have fallen and hurt themselves, and it becomes a massive consciousness that they think about the whole time. So I think it is really important that you really train your balance at any age, especially as you get older. It costs nothing, it takes a few seconds, and it protects everything. So yeah, definitely prioritize your balance as well. Now, number 4, recovery is now part of the training, not a break from it. In your 20s, you could punish yourself on a Monday and feel more or less fine by Tuesday. That is no longer the arrangement. And this is where a great many people in their 50s go wrong. They return to exercise with tremendous enthusiasm, train hard 4 days in a row, wake up on the 5th feeling like they have just been hit by a bus, and conclude that their body has betrayed them. It is not. The adaption, the actual improvement, happens during the rest. The session is the request. The recovery is where the body says yes. So, sleep is training. A day off is training. Walking on a day between harder sessions.

sessions is training. Getting this right is what allows you to keep going for years rather than for 3 enthusiastic weeks. So important. I don't know. I've noticed myself. I train and I just don't have the same energy the next day to do it. So I kind of have to force myself to rest. But yeah, very important you remember that. Now, number 5 is the next one, and is to protect your bones. And this matters especially for the ladies. Bone is a living tissue. It responds to load. When you carry, push, pull, and put weight through your skeleton, it responds by maintaining density. When you do not, it quietly gives that density up. For women after menopause, hormonal changes accelerate the process considerably, which is why weight-bearing exercises in these years is not simply about looking or feeling stronger. It's about the structure you will be standing on at 80. Walking, resistance work, carrying shopping, climbing stairs, your skeleton is paying attention to all of it. So please remember it. Finally, number 6, walk. Genuinely, seriously, walk. Brisk daily walking remains one of the most powerful health interventions ever measured, and nobody has ever needed a subscription for it. It protects the heart, it manages blood pressure and blood sugar, it lifts mood as reliable as almost anything else available, and it is one of form of exercise that people actually keep doing for decades. Walking is such a powerful thing because it doesn't cost you anything. You can do it anywhere, and you can always increase and decrease the pace. You can walk with weights in your hand, you can walk with weights on your ankles or your wrists, you can walk in a group, you can do it in so many different ways, and it is definitely something that is really, really important. So being able to add walking to your life is going to make a massive difference. Now, some honest housekeeping before we continue. Do speak with your doctor before beginning anything new, particularly if you have been away from exercise for a long time, or if you are managing your blood pressure, blood sugar, joints, or any other serious condition. That is not a formality. Good advice at the start saves you months. And then begin modestly, boringly, repeatedly, because here is the part that almost nobody says to people in their 50s, and it happens to be true. The body is still listening. It is still capable of building muscle. Studies on people in their 70s and 80s, not their 50s, have shown meaningful strength gains in a matter of weeks. It is still capable of improving balance, bone density, endurance, and blood pressure. It is still capable of surprising you. You are not trying to recover the body you had at 25. That body is gone, and honestly, it is less wise than the one you have now. You are building a different thing, a body designed to carry you well through the next 30 to 40 years, a body that can lift a grandchild, manage a staircase, walk a mountain path, get up off the floor unassisted, and travel without fear. That is not a smaller goal than the one you had at 25. It is a far bigger one. And the only thing your body is waiting for is for you to say, let's do it. So ask it this week, 2 sessions, 30 seconds on each leg, and walk in the cool of the evening. And if you have some time to think about it, consider doing some more capacity as you get fitter. That has been your Fitness Bit here on SRFM. I hope you enjoyed it. I'll catch you guys next time. Goodbye.

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1: Minutes of Mindfulness. Here's a quote. Everyone knows that training makes your body stronger, fitter, and more flexible. Now, neuroscience research shows that mindfulness training cultivates the innate capacities of the mind to be present, to step out of automatic pilot, and to create space so we can be clearer, calmer, more focused, more creative, even more compassionate. Joanne O'Malley. Now, here are 10 reasons to bring meditation to schools. 1. Reduce stress in the classroom. 2. Improve students' concentration. 3. Enhance focus. 4. Strengthen memory. 5. Develop harmony and improves relationships. 6. Introduces a lifelong method to reduce stress. 7. Creates a quiet time during the day. 8. Recharges the students' minds. 9. Offers staff the time to experience relaxation. And 10. Lowers anxiety around exam time. Now here's a quote. The faculty of voluntarily bringing back a wandering attention over and over again is the very root of judgment, character, and will. An education which should improve this faculty would be the education par excellence. But it is easier to define this ideal than to give practical instructions for bringing it about. William James. Now here's a mindfulness exercise to do with children. Ask the child to select an object to draw. Tell the child to draw a picture of their object. Remind them that the activity is not focused on their ability to draw. Then the child should spend time looking at the actual object, paying attention to smaller and smaller details. Then the child should draw the object again. Compare the drawings and ask the child to identify the details missing from the first drawing that they remembered in the second. The second drawing will be more accurate and lifelike. Ask the child what it was like to spend time really looking at the object that might otherwise have been something they never took time to notice. Now, here's a quote. The true aim of everyone who aspires to be a teacher should be not to impart his own opinions, but to kindle minds. Frederick W. Robertson. At a business meeting or at home, surprise yourself and your family by choosing to sit in a different chair or at a different place than you usually do. It will alter your outlook and those around you by the shift in perspective. Now here is another tip. Be non-judgmental in your own thoughts, feelings, and beliefs. It is important sometimes to let things be just as they are and allow them to breathe without questioning or fixing. Here's a quote. Some careful observers express the quiet, honest conviction that unless thought be raised to a far higher plane than hereto, some great setback to civilization is inevitable. James Harvey Robinson. Now we think we cannot bring about world peace, but think of this. Each person creating peace in themselves and with those around them can only eventually bring about peace in the world. Be mindful of practicing peace wherever and whenever you can. Here's a quote. Know yourself to improve yourself. Auguste Comte. Now here's some more mindfulness which will help you. First of all, it will help you to become familiar with the workings of your mind. Another thing mindfulness helps you to, it helps you to put you in touch with a different way of knowing yourself in the world. Mindfulness helps you to notice small beauties and pleasures in the world around you instead of living in your head. Mindfulness helps you to be kind to others instead of wishing

things were different all the time, or driving yourself to meet impossible goals. Mindfulness helps you to accept yourself as you are, rather than judging yourself all of the time. Those were mindfulness moments.

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0: Hold on. You actually thought that this was the end of it? Come on. We played the game to change the game. Ladies and refined men, this is Sadia Radio, the station that delivers to you the finest on a tray of gold, and we are just getting started.
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Hey everyone, I hope y'all are doing great. Welcome on back to a new episode of SRFM's Urban Development Program. Today, we pay attention to El Baha. Here's what 1.67 billion reals buys a region. As you all know, with most conversations about development in Saudi Arabia usually gravitate towards the same few places: Riyadh, Jeddah, and the Giga projects and the coastline. So today I wanted to talk about somewhere that gets far less attention and about a set of announcements that I will tell you a lot about how development is actually reaching people across the kingdom. So this year, the Minister of Municipalities and Housing visited Al Baha region, and over the course of the visit, he inaugurated completed projects and laid foundation stones for new ones, with a total investment of 1.67 billion Saudi riyals. And we're going to break down where that money is going, because this is the details in the story. First, sidewalks. This means you can walk somewhere without walking in the road. Street lighting means the neighborhood is usable and safer after dark, which extends the hours of the day because people can use their own streets. Parks and recreational facilities mean somewhere for children to play and families to gather that isn't a shopping center. More importantly, flood mitigation, and they work particularly significant in a region like Al Baha, which sits in the mountainous southwest of the kingdom. Drainage and flood protection infrastructure is absolutely paramount. When it comes to housing, which is where this connects to one of the kingdom's most significant national goals, in the housing sector, the minister inaugurated completed housing projects worth 185.7 million riyals. He also laid the foundation stone for new off-plan housing projects worth 150 million riyals. This is aimed at increasing housing supply and supporting home ownership. During the visit, he handed over 19 housing units to beneficiaries of developmental housing programs. This is 19 specific families who received a home. The developmental program is discredited at families in need of support, and those handovers are the point at which national policy becomes a set of keys in somebody's hands, which is fantastic. Now, to put that into the wider national frame, home ownership among Saudi families has risen to 66.24%. This is up from 47% when Vision 2030 was launched. The target is 70% by 2030. Getting from two-thirds to 70% does not happen overnight, and especially through the big cities alone. It happens through this exact kind of work. Housing supply increased region by region and government by government. The minister also honored a number of major donors who contributed to the Jood Iskan campaign. It's a charitable housing initiative, and its inclusion here is worth noting, everyone. Alongside government investments and private off-plan development, there's a charitable channel contributing to the same goal. Now, there's a part of this visit I think is genuinely underrated, and it concerns

investments. The minister launched 16 municipal investment projects expected to generate 284 million reals in revenue. These are projects within the municipal sector designed to generate returns. This opens doors for private investors to participate in developing and operating facilities in the region. That's a significant amount for a smaller region, but it changes the model. Instead of Al-Baha depending purely on budget allocations from the center, it becomes somewhere private capital has a reason to go. And the minister spent part of the visit precisely on that, holding discussions with investors and business leaders about opportunities in the municipal and housing sectors. He also toured investments and tourism projects in the region. This includes Raghdan Resort Sira, which is supported by the Tourism Development Fund. So there's a tourism dimension running alongside the infrastructure and the housing work. Two more elements of the visit are worth mentioning because they say something about how this is being managed rather than announced. First, the minister chaired a meeting with officials from Al-Baha municipality to review performance indicators and project implementation progress, to sit down and examine whether the projects are actually being delivered against their measures. He also inspected the readiness of the municipality's emergency and crisis center, which is now fully operational in its new headquarters. He stressed the importance of strengthening the emergency system and enhancing response capabilities to improve the municipal sector's preparedness for various situations. That connects directly to the flood mitigation works. A region with mountainous terrain needs both physical infrastructure to manage water and the institutional capacity to respond when something goes wrong. Building one without the other is just going to leave a gap. He also met residents to hear their needs directly. So let me draw out what I think this whole visit actually demonstrates. There's a version of national development that concentrates everything in two or three major cities and hopes the benefit eventually spreads outward. Then there's a version that deliberately invests across the region so that people don't have to leave home to access decent infrastructure and housing and services. We're talking roads, sidewalks, street lighting, flood protection, parks, housing units being handed to families, new housing supply under construction, 16 investment projects opening the region to private capital, and an emergency center operational at new headquarters. This is incredible news, ladies and gentlemen. This is part of the broader effort to achieve the objectives of Vision 2030 by enhancing sustainable urban development and raising quality of life in communities throughout the country. The giga projects deserve the attention they get. They're extraordinary, they're reshaping the kingdom's economy and its image in the world. But the measure of a country's development isn't only what it builds in its showcase locations. It's whether a family in any of these areas have a paved road and all the facilities they need, which they are getting.

Ladies and gentlemen, to help you understand, that's what 1.67 billion reals bought in Al Baha. And that work is happening in regions right across the kingdom, month after month, mostly without anybody noticing. Thank you all for tuning in. This is SRFM's Urban Development Program, and we'll see you all on the next episode. Bye-bye for now.

Good morning, KSA. Wherever your morning has started today, at home with your first coffee, already on the road, or simply enjoying a quiet beginning, welcome. I'm Mona, and you're listening to Good Morning KSA right here on Saudi Radio. And sharing the studio with me this morning is our sound engineer, Zaki Al-Rifa'i, making sure everything reaches you clearly. So good morning, Zaki. This morning, I want to take you across Saudi Arabia, but not through one single destination. I want to connect several stories that at first may sound completely different. A highway crossing open desert, a mountain road in the Sarawat Mountains, a tunnel going straight through rock, a bridge over a deep valley, or a future railway between Jeddah and Riyadh, and a waterfront on the Red Sea, a new downtown in the capital, or a metro line growing toward a heritage destination, and then suddenly a volcanic crater more than a million years old. So what connects all of these stories? Movement, yes. Saudi Arabia is moving in the way its cities grow, the way people travel, and the way distant places become easier to reach. But underneath that modern movement is another Saudi Arabia, a landscape shaped by geology, climate, water, mountains, volcanic activity, and time. And I find that contrast fascinating. And one of the things I enjoy most when I travel around the kingdom is watching the country change around me. And you may begin with wide, pale desert and a huge open sky, then start seeing farms and palms around water. And in another direction, the ground becomes darker and volcanic. And as you climb toward the southwest, the air becomes cooler, the slopes greener, and juniper trees begin to appear. And sometimes the journey itself becomes a lesson in geography. So you see camels in the distance, sheep and goats near grazing areas, and, farms beside small towns. Some palms grows around an oasis and then long stretches of open land until another village, wadi or mountain range appears. And I like arriving, of course, but I also like the space between one destination and the next. And I like noticing the color of the ground, the change in vegetation, the shape of the mountains, and the way the light changes from one region to another. That is part of today's episode. We're going to talk about the infrastructure, roads, railways, city projects, and metro system, but I do not want this to become only a list of numbers. So infrastructure matters because it changes what people can experience, and a good road can make a mountain village easier to reach, a tunnel can shorten a difficult crossing, a bridge can connect two sides of a valley, a railway can make a long intercity journey more comfortable, and a metro can make it easier to reach work, university, museum, events, and heritage areas. So first, we will talk about Saudi Arabia's road network, and especially the south, Al-Baha and Asir, because mountain infrastructure there is very different from building a road across flat land. We will talk about Aqabat, the mountain passes, and the tunnels that go through the mountains, bridges, valleys, and drainage system for rain and floods, and the safety system that keeps these routes operating. Then we will move to the Saudi land bridge, the major future rail corridor designed to

connect the Jeddah side of the Red Sea with Riyadh and onward to the Eastern Rail Network. I also want to imagine what that journey may feel like from the window as the geography changes. And of course, after that, we will look at Jeddah and Riyadh, two cities developing in very different environments. Then we will leave the modern city behind and stand at the rim of Al-Wa'ba crater. This part is personal for me because I have visited it myself, and a photograph really cannot give you the scale you feel when you stand there. And we will continue into Saudi Arabia's wider volcanic landscapes and talk about geotourism, traveling, because the earth itself is the attraction. And finally, in Saudi Spotlight, we will return to modern infrastructure and look at the Riyadh Metro Red Line extension toward Diriyah, a modern transport system growing toward one of the kingdom's most important heritage areas. So today we are moving through roads, mountains, railways, cities, and craters. So we have a lot to explore, and we're going to connect each story naturally to the next. And now it's time for our first music break. Let's enjoy a song. And when I come back, we will begin with the road beneath our wheels and then head south into the mountains of Al-Bah and Asir, where the engineering becomes especially impressive and the journey itself can be part of the destination.

Radio. If you have just joined us, good morning. Before the song, I introduced today's idea of Saudi Arabia in motion, looking at a new connection while also paying attention to the very different landscape those connections cross. And I said we would begin with roads. Saudi Arabia's road network extends for more than 73,000 kilometers. And in the first half of 2026, the Roads General Authority reported 40 new projects covering more than 900 kilometers across several regions. But the engineering changes completely depending on the landscape. Across open desert, roads face heat and sand and flash flood drainage. So in the mountains, the challenge becomes steep slopes, rock faces, fog, rain, and rapid changes in altitude. And this is where Al Baha and Azir are especially interesting. The mountain routes are often called Aqaba, and mountain passes, of course, and the roads that literally go through the mountain are tunnels. And I love the way the engineering becomes part of the journey. You drive toward a rock face, enter a tunnel, and a few moments later, come out to a completely different view. Then perhaps you cross a bridge over a valley, follow a curve along the mountainside, and suddenly the Tihama Plain opens below you. In Al Baha, Aqabat Al Baha is a remarkable example. The route is about 46 kilometers long and includes 26 tunnels and 52 bridges. Together with drainage structures designed for rainwater, flood flow, and the mountain environment. In 2026, Al Baha also opened an integrated control and rapid response center for this mountain road. It monitors traffic, weather, and critical locations and helps coordinate response to incidents and risks such as rockfall. And I think this is important because when a mountain road feels organized and reassuring, that feeling does not happen by accident. Barriers, signs, lighting, road markings, drainage and monitoring, and emergency systems all work together. But of course, mountain driving still requires care, and fog, rain, and changing weather can affect any mountain route. But it is impressive to see how engineering is adapted to difficult terrain. Then there is Asir. Asir has more than 150 mountain passes linking the Sarawat Highlands with the Lower Tihama Plains, and its roads network extends for more than 5,300 kilometers. Official reports describe routes with some lanes, safety barriers, drainage system, and lightning and directional signs, and they all work well. These roads connect the region internally and outward toward Jazan and the coast, and toward Taif and Mecca, Najran, and through routes linking with Riyadh. Within one journey, you can move from cool highland air and to forest and mountains, villages, and to warmer plains and very different vegetation. Some of these roads are experiences in themselves, so you notice terraces cut into slopes, villages on mountain sides, farms, deep valleys, juniper-covered highlands, cedar and palms lowered down, and sometimes mist moving across the road after rain. And this is one of the things I personally love about traveling by car in Saudi Arabia. I do not always want to arrive as fast as possible. Sometimes I want the road to show me the country. I want to see dark volcanic ground become lighter desert. I want to see palms appear around water and farms. And I want to watch the mountains become greener. And of course, I want to notice camels in the distance, sheep and goats near grazing areas, and small agricultural communities adapting to completely different environments.

Friends. So when you travel by car, those changes happen gradually, and I think that helps you understand distance in a way that flying cannot. And before we move on, let me remind you how to stay connected with us. You can find us on X Saudi Radio, Saudi_radio, and on YouTube. And our phone number is 012-648-4691. And you can find me on Instagram at MonaLisa in Saudi.

Now, roads give us the freedom to stop, change direction, and explore. But there's another kind of journey that lets you watch the landscape without keeping your hands on the wheel. So, the train, of course. So, let's take our second music break. Enjoy the song, and when I come back, we will continue exactly from here, from roads to rail, and talk about the Saudi land bridge, the future Jeddah-Riyadh connection, and why the view from a train window could become part of the experience. So let's enjoy the song, and we'll get back to you soon.

And welcome back, Amuna, and this is Good Morning KSA. Before the song, we were traveling through the mountain roads of Al-Baha and Asir, through tunnels, bridges, and aqabat, and talking about how good infrastructure can make difficult geography much easier to experience. So now we move from roads to rails. Saudi Arabia already has a railway network that many people use and recognize. The existing network already connects Riyadh eastward to Dammam and northward toward Qassim, Hail, Al-Jawf, Al-Qiriyah, and Qurayyat. And on the western side, the Haramain high-speed railway connects Mecca and Medina through Jeddah, the airport, and King Abdullah Economic City at speed of around 300 kilometers per hour. So a good train creates a different kind of travel, and you can read, work, talk, or simply look outside and let the landscape pass. So now imagine taking that idea across the kingdom from west to east. This is where the Saudi land bridge comes in. The simplest way to explain the project is this. Well, a new rail corridor would connect the Jeddah side of the Red Sea with Riyadh, and from there link into the existing rail system toward the eastern province. So the core Jeddah-Riyadh section is roughly 950 kilometers within a wider program that includes new and upgraded rail infrastructure.

size of the country. And that it's extremely important. Imagine a container arriving at the Red Sea port. Some cargo could eventually move across the kingdom by rail toward logistics centers, industrial areas, and the Eastern network. So rail already carries huge volumes. And in 2025, Saudi Arabia Railways reported more than 30 million tons, saying rail movements replace around 2 million truck journeys. And that shows why rail matters beyond passengers. It can reduce pressure on roads and strengthen logistics. But for many of you, the most exciting part is probably the passenger idea, a direct train between Jeddah and Riyadh. And I would not announce a fixed passenger opening date unless Saudi Arabia Railways officially confirms one. The land bridge remains a major future project under development. But we still can imagine what journey could feel like. And this is where I become less interested in the timetable and more interested in the window. So if I'm traveling by train across Saudi Arabia, I want to watch the western environment around Jeddah gradually changes as we move inland. And I want to notice the colors of the ground, open desert, rocky plains, farms, settlements, and ponds around the water. And, well, on long journeys, you may also see darker volcanic ground, camels in the distance, sheep or goats near, and fields close to the communities. And these details make a journey, of course, very memorable. But when you fly, you understand the beginning and the destination. When you drive or take a train, you understand what is in between. And Saudi Arabia is large enough that the in-between is a story by itself. And this is why I think rail can become part of the tourism experience, not just a way of arriving. Imagine an international visitor landing in Jeddah, spending time on the Red Sea, then taking a train inland and watching the geography change before arriving in Riyadh. The journey itself would explain something about the country before the visitor even reaches the next hotel. So large rail projects involve much more than track. Well, it involves bridges, stations, safety system, and connections with existing networks. Transportation works best when roads, rail, metro, airports, and ports connect as one system. And of course, as a traveler, I like having choices. Sometimes I want the speed of a plane, and sometimes I want the freedom of a car. And of course, sometimes I would happily choose a train, sit comfortably, and let the landscape do the entertainment. And after our next song, we're going to arrive in the cities themselves. Let's take our third music break. Enjoy the song, and when I come back, we will pick up from the idea of connected infrastructure and ask, once people arrive in a city, what kind of a city are we building for them to live in, visit, and enjoy? So stay tuned.

0: spend your weekends with me on the ride home. I'm your host, Asil, every Friday and Saturday from 4 until 7 p.m. Great music, feel-good vibes, and the perfect soundtrack to your weekend. 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
1: And welcome back to Good Morning KSA on Saudi Radio. I'm Mona, and if you have just joined us before the song, we were talking about the Saudi land bridge and about something I personally enjoy in long journeys, watching the landscape change instead of, treating the space between two cities as an empty time.

Now, I want to focus on the cities at either end of that imagined journey. Let's begin in Jeddah. Jeddah has always been a city that looks toward the sea. For centuries, the Red Sea was not simply a beautiful view. It was a route. Goods arrived by sea. Pilgrims arrived by sea. People, languages, food, architecture, and businesses moved through the port. And historic Jeddah still carries that identity in its buildings and stories. And so I find that interesting that one of Jeddah's major modern development is again built around the relationship with the water. So Jeddah Central covers about 5.7 million square meters in the heart of the city. Its plans include around 9.5 kilometers of waterfront, a marina, about 2.1 kilometers of sandy beach, and four major landmarks: an opera house, a museum, a sports stadium, and, very interesting things that we will find out just in a few seconds.

The project also includes homes, hotels, business areas, and significant landscapes and open space. But what interests me most is the idea for reconnecting people with the waterfront. A good waterfront is not only something you take photographs from the car. You can walk, eat, attend an event, visit a museum, watch boats, or simply spend time beside the sea. And I think that matters in Jeddah because the sea is part of the city's personality. So now let's travel across the country to Riyadh. Stay tuned. And Riyadh, completely different environment. No sea, a dry landscape, a capital growing very quickly. And there, one of the biggest urban projects is New Murabba. The development covers more than 14 million square meters in northwest Riyadh. Its current master plan highlights more than 90,000 residential units, large areas of green and open space, and the 15-minute downtown idea, the idea that many daily needs should be accessible within a relatively short distance. So the mobility concept includes metro access, pedestrian routes, inner and outer loops, and feeder services. And at the center of the images everyone recognizes is the Muka'ab, planned at roughly 400 meters by 400 meters by 400 meters. But again, I do not want to focus only on the landmark. A city is not successful because one building looks impressive in a photograph. Well, a city works because thousands of less glamorous systems work every day. Water, power, roads, drainage, public transport, internet, emergency access, and schools, and walking routes and green spaces. So those systems decide whether a place feels comfortable once ordinary life begins. And this is why I keep coming back to connections. Jeddah Central is connected to the sea. New Murabba depends on roads, metro access, and pedestrian movement. The southern mountain regions depends on bridges, tunnels, and aqabat. And the land bridge depends on ports, stations, and existing rail. So different project, but the same principle. People need to move, well, very comfortably, need to move through them easily and comfortably. So, this is really interesting. But as a traveler, myself, a city becomes much more enjoyable when movement is simple. And if I can reach a museum, a restaurant, a waterfront, or an event without spending all my time thinking about traffic and parking, I enjoy the city more. And this is one of the positive changes I notice in the way development is being discussed now, not only as a building, but as a complete experience around it. So before we leave the modern city behind, here is another reminder of how to stay in touch with us. Saudia Radio is on X, Saudia_Radio, and our telephone number is 012-64.

84691, and you can follow me on Instagram at Mona Lisa in Saudi. Now, we have spent most of the morning talking about things people design and build. And for the next part, I want nature to take over completely. No architects, no master plan, no construction schedule, just geology. And we're going somewhere I know personally. El Warba Crater. And let's take another music break, enjoy the song, and when I come back, we will leave Jeddah and Riyadh behind, stand at the rim of Al-Waba, and then continue into Saudi Arabia's wider volcanic story.

And welcome back, I'm Manu, and you're listening to Good Morning KSA. Before the song, we were talking about modern urban development in Jeddah and Riyadh and about the infrastructure that makes a city function. Now, I want to take you somewhere where the main attraction was created entirely by natural forces. Yes, Al Waba Crater. I have visited Al Waba myself, and this is one of those places where I wish I could transfer the feeling of standing there through the radio. The numbers are impressive, but the feeling is bigger than the numbers. The crater is about 2.3 kilometers across and around 250 meters deep. When you stand at the rim, the opposite side is far enough away that your eyes need a moment to understand the scale. Then you look down and see a pale, almost white basin at the bottom. And depending on the rainfall and conditions, water can collect there and create a shallow saline lake or salt flat appearance. So the light surface against the darker volcanic rock gives Al Waba a very distinctive look. So geologically, Al Waba is known as a mud crater. So many of us, when we hear the word volcano, imagine the classic one, a mountain with a crater at the top and lava flowing down the sides. But the mud forms differently. When rising magma interacts explosively with groundwater, the water heats rapidly, the pressure builds, steam expands, and the explosion can excavate a broad crater into the ground. So instead of building a tall volcanic mountain, the event creates a huge bowl. And Al Waba itself formed around 1.1 million years ago, according to information from the Saudi Geological Survey, reported by some press agencies. And 1.1 million years, imagine, here we're looking at a landscape created more than a million years ago, and you can drive there today, stand at the edge, and look directly into that geological story. In 2024, Al Waba was selected among the world's top 100 geological heritage sites through an initiative of the International Union of Geological Sciences. That recognition highlights another side of Saudi tourism, geotourism, traveling because the earth itself is the attraction. So craters, volcanic fields and caves, lava flows and unusual rock formations become destinations that make you ask, what happened here? So Al Waba is also one of those destinations where timing changes the experience. In strong midday sun, the light can be harsh, and around sunrise or later in the day, shadows begin revealing the shape of the crater and the crater walls, and the colors become more visible. And personally, I think the rim alone is worth the visit. The view is huge and the openness is difficult to describe until you stand there. If you do descend, you need proper shoes, but I don't advise that. And there is something else about Al Waba that I find genuinely amazing. Scientists at King Abdullah University of Science and Technology

technology have studied microorganisms living in the crater's salty and alkaline environment. So research on those on these extreme conditions has even been used as an Earth comparison when thinking about environments such as Enceladus, an icy moon of Saturn believed to have an ocean beneath its frozen surface. So a Saudi landscape we can visit is helping scientists think about conditions far away in space. Imagine. But Al-Waba is not an isolated volcanic curiosity. Saudi Arabia contains extensive volcanic fields known as Harat, especially across the western side of the country. So if we travel north toward Hail, for example, the geological map becomes even more interesting. Official Saudi sources list several volcanic craters in Hail province, including Al-Hutaymah crater, around 1.2 kilometers across and about 130 meters deep, and Darat al-Hamra, around 1.8 kilometers in diameter and about 120 meters deep. And voila, what I like while learning, well, this is the most interesting thing, how to read the scenery, of course, and imagine what I've just explained to you about the craters. A black field becomes evidence of volcanic activity. A crater becomes a record of an event, and the road itself becomes a moving geology lesson. And this connects perfectly with what we were saying earlier about traveling across Saudi Arabia.

The landscape can change so much that even the color of the ground becomes part of the trip. From dark volcanic rock to pale desert, from wide open plains to palms and farms, and from dry country to the greener mountain landscape of the Southwest. And when you start noticing those changes, you're traveling through different natural systems. This is exactly the kind of tourism experience I would personally like to develop one day, helping people understand a panoramic place and connecting the geology with nearby culture, food, villages, or heritage. A strong trip is a story that connects places. So now it's time for another music break. Enjoy the song, and when I come back, we will reconnect from here. From landscapes made by nature to tunnels made by engineering, and move into Saudi spotlight with the Riyadh Metro Red Line extension toward Diriyah and the bigger idea of a country becoming more connected.

And welcome back. I'm Muna, and you're listening to Good Morning KSN Saudi Radio. If you have just joined us, before the song, we were traveling through Saudi Arabia's volcanic landscapes from Al-Wa'ba to the wider crater areas toward Hayat, and talking about how roads can turn the landscape itself into part of the story. Now, for Saudi Spotlight, let's return to modern infrastructure. The Riyadh Metro opened as a six-line network stretching around 176 kilometers with 85 stations. And the system is continuing to grow. In 2026, the Royal Commission for Riyadh City awarded the extension of the Red Line by about 8.4 kilometers from King Saud University toward the Ra'iya development. The extension is planned to add 5 stations, 2 serving King Saud University areas and 3 in the Ra'iya, including a future interchange. What makes this project especially interesting is the destination, the Ra'iya. A very modern transport system is moving toward one of Saudi Arabia's most important heritage areas. I really, really like that idea because development and heritage do not have to be opposite things. A new metro can make it easier to reach older architecture. A new road can make it easier to reach a mountain village. A tunnel can make a difficult mountain crossing more practical. A future railway can connect major cities while allowing passengers to watch the country change through the window. And a well-designed road can take you toward a crater created more than 1 million years ago. And that is, that is where all the pieces of today's episode come together. The real value of infrastructure is not only concrete and steel. It is what people can do because it exists. A student reaches university more easily. A family plans a weekend trip. A tourist reaches more destinations. And local business receives visitors. And a guide can create new routes. And when roads, rail, metro, airports, and ports connect, the country begins to feel smaller in a positive way, not geographically, but in how manageable distance feels. And this is one of the things I personally appreciate when I travel around the kingdom. There are still huge landscapes and places where the horizons feels endless, but the connections are improving. You can fly to Abha or Jazan and continue by road into mountains and villages, take the Haramain train between major western cities, or use public transport in Riyadh. And for me, the best kind of development makes travel easier without making every place feel the same. Al-Baha, Usir, Jeddah, Riyadh, and Al-Wa'ba should each keep the character that makes them distinctive. That balance is important. So before our next break, one more reminder of how to stay in touch with us. Saudia Radio is our next, Saudia_radio. And you can also, call on 012-648-4691. And you can find me on Instagram at Mona Lisa in Saudi. Now, we're almost at the end of our, 1 hour. We have one more music, and, let's enjoy. And when I return, we will bring the whole journey together, the roads, the mountains, the railway, the cities, and the craters. And I will leave you with one final thought before our seventh and last song of the hour.

And welcome back. Before this song, we were talking about the bigger meaning of connections, how roads, railways, and public transport can make it easier for people to reach work, heritage, nature, and new experiences. And now, well, it's time to bring today's journey together. This morning, we traveled through the mountain roads of Al Baha, Al Asir, imagined the future land bridge, looked at new urban destinations, and then traveled back more than a million years to Al Waaba and Saudi Arabia's volcanic landscape. And for me, the strongest idea is simple. Progress is not only about building something new. Sometimes it means creating a better way to reach, understand, and appreciate what already exists. And I love traveling by car because the road lets me watch the country change slowly, and one day I would love to experience more of that by train. And after visiting Al Waaba, I would also love to explore more of Saudi Arabia's geological landscapes. And, I would really send so many thanks to our sound engineer Zakir Rifai, and for spending and to you, of course, our listeners, for spending your morning with us, Amuna. And you have been listening to Good Morning KSA right here on Saudi Radio. Drive safely, enjoy your day, stay curious, and keep looking beyond the obvious, because sometimes the journey itself is part of the destination. And now let's listen to the last song. It's time for, this beautiful song. Enjoy it. And I'll see you again soon, or just, tune in tomorrow, same time with me, Muna Bagheel. And this was Good Morning KSA.

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0: We are Mikesters.
1: Cruising around from east to west to north to south, it is the word of mouth that is around your town. We got it straight from the best in line. That's right.
0: That's right. That's right. That's right.
1: You are tuning into the finest station in town. We get the climate basis so right on track to keep you back to back and back again. In time you must, that's why we must adjust the quest for you to rest and have the best, the best, the best.

0: coral reefs. Their bright, vivid colors can be seen in tropical ocean waters around the globe. Beyond their brilliant appearance lies a hidden significance. Coral are animals. Though they may look like colorful plants, coral are in fact made up of tiny animals called polyps. These invertebrates can range from the size of a pinhead to a bit larger than a basketball. Each polyp consists of a soft, sac-like body topped by a mouth covered in stinging tentacles. To protect their soft bodies and add support, the polyps secrete limestone skeletons, or calicles. Corals are mega-builders. Polyp calicles connect to one another, creating a colony that acts as a single organism. As colonies grow over hundreds and thousands of years, they join with other colonies and become reefs that can grow to hundreds of miles long. The largest coral reef is Australia's Great Barrier Reef, which began growing about 20,000 years ago. Coral reefs are some of the most diverse ecosystems on Earth. Though they cover less than 1% of the ocean floor, coral reefs are home to 25% of all marine creatures. It's been estimated that up to 2 million species inhabit coral reefs, rivaling the biodiversity of the rainforest. The reefs provide rich habitat that helps protect young fish as they grow. Coral are translucent. Coral reefs get their rainbow of colors from algae or zooxanthellae that live in their tissue. Though corals use their tentacles to capture some food, most of their food comes from the algae they house. When coral becomes stressed by pollution or other factors, they evict their algae. Coral bleaching results, revealing corals' white skeletons. Coral provide a window to the past. As coral grow, their limestone skeletons form layers, similar to tree rings, that vary in composition and thickness based on ocean conditions at the time. With some coral reefs growing for thousands or even millions of years, scientists can study these layers to reveal what the Earth's climate may have been like in the ancient past. Unfortunately, climate change is putting corals' future in danger, along with the millions of species that inhabit the reefs and the half billion people that rely on reef fish for food. Warming waters result in prolonged coral bleaching that kill coral reefs or leave them vulnerable to other threats. Without significant action on climate change, our oceans could lose many of their colorful reefs by the end of the century.
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Ladies and gentlemen, boys and girls, you're tuning into the best station in town. That's right, it's SRFM. Let me hear you say it. What? Uh-huh. 3, 2, 1.

The alarm is ringing. The school uniform is ready. Your backpack is packed. And somewhere in the house, there's probably someone shouting, "Hurry up, you're going to be late." But you know what? A new school year means something really exciting. It means new memories. You have a whole new year ahead of you. New classes, new teachers, maybe even new friends. And who knows, some of the funniest and happiest moments of your life might happen this school year. So let's talk about how much and how to make this school year one you actually remember. First things first, make a friend. Maybe there is someone in your class you haven't spoken to yet. Maybe they're sitting alone, looking just as nervous as you are, or when you were the first day. You don't need a big speech. Just a smile, say hi, what's your name? That's it. And who knows, maybe that one little hello could turn into sitting together at lunch, laughing during break time, helping each other with homework, and eventually having a million inside jokes. Some of your best friends might be people you haven't even met yet. So this year, don't be afraid to say hello. And let's talk about the classroom. Yes, I know sitting in a class for your whole lesson can sometimes feel very long, but try something fun. Make your classroom memories special, laugh with your friends, participate, ask questions, celebrate when someone gets the right answer. Because believe it or not, one day you'll actually miss these classrooms. And don't worry about being perfect. Maybe you answer a question and get it wrong. Maybe your presentation doesn't go exactly as planned. Maybe you forget your homework one day. It's okay. You're at school to learn. Making mistakes doesn't mean you're bad at something. It means you're still learning how to do it. And some mistakes become the funniest stories later. You might forget your lines during a school play. You might trip while running during sports day. You might accidentally call your teacher mom. And yes, everyone will probably laugh. But years later, those are the stories you're going to remember. Now, let's talk about break time. Honestly, this deserves its own subject. What happens during break? You eat, you talk, you run around, you trade snacks, you tell your friends the funniest story you've ever heard. And somehow, 10 minutes feel like 2 seconds. But here's something really important. Look around during break. There might be someone who doesn't have anyone to sit with. Someone who looks shy. Someone who just joined the school. Invite them to sit with you. You could make someone's entire day by just saying, "Come sit with us." And you might even make a new friend. School isn't just about books and homework. It's also about discovering what you love. Maybe you discover that you're really good at football. Maybe you love drawing. Maybe you love acting. Maybe you're amazing at science. Maybe you love speaking in front of people. Try things. Join an activity. Enter a competition. Try a new sport. Volunteer for something. You might discover a talent you didn't even know you had. And please, take pictures. Not every single second, obviously, but take that fun class picture. Take a picture with your friends on the first day. Take pictures during school events and trips. Because one day, you might look at those pictures and say, "Wait, I used to look like that?" And then you will laugh. And let's not forget school trips. School trips are basically adventures with your entire class. There's the bus ride, the snacks, the music, the friends, the teachers telling everyone to behave. And 5 minutes later, nobody's behaving. But those trips can become some of your favorite memories. So when your school has an activity, don't always think, "Do I have to go?" Think, "What memory could I make today?" Because you never know when an ordinary school day is going to turn into a really special one.
And here is something I want every student listening to remember. You don't have to be the coolest person in school. You don't have to have the best grades. You don't have to be the funniest, fastest, smartest, or most popular. Just be you. Be kind. Be curious. Be respectful. Be someone who makes other people feel welcome. Because people may forget what you wore. They might forget what you scored on a test. They might even forget what you said. But they will remember who you made them feel. So let's make people feel good this year. Compliment your friend. Help someone who is struggling. Cheer for someone during sports day. Tell your teacher thank you. Share your snacks. Make someone laugh. These little things can make a huge difference. And parents, here's something for you too. Your kids might complain.

0: complain about school. They might say, I don't want to wake up. They might say, I have so much homework. They might even count the minutes until the weekend. But underneath all of that, they're creating memories. They're learning how to make friends, how to solve problems, how to become independent, and how to discover who they are. So kids, here's your challenge for this school year. Try something new, talk to someone new, make someone laugh, take pictures, join an activity, learn something interesting, and most importantly, have fun. Because school isn't just something you have to get through. It's a chapter of your life, and you get to decide what kind of memories you're going to put into that chapter. Maybe you'll make your best friend this year. Maybe you'll discover something you're passionate about. Maybe you'll have the funniest day you've ever had. Maybe you'll do something that makes you really proud. And remember, you don't have to wait for a huge event to take a memory. Sometimes it's the little things, a funny conversation before class, a joke during lunch, walking home with your friends, celebrating when you finally understand something you've been struggling with. Those moments matter too. So tomorrow morning when your alarm rings, don't think, ugh, school. Try thinking, okay, I wonder what happens today. Because that's the exciting part. You don't know yet. You don't know who you're going to meet. You don't know what you're going to learn. You don't know what funny thing is going to happen. You don't know which moment you're going to remember years from now. So pack your bag, put on your shoes, grab your lunch, say goodbye to whoever's driving you to school, and go make some memories. Be brave, be kind, be curious, be silly sometimes, and most importantly, enjoy being you. Because one day, you're going to look back at these school years, you'll see an old picture, you'll remember an old friend, you'll hear a song, and suddenly you'll be back in that classroom again. You'll remember the laughter, the jokes, the trips, the friends, the teachers, the little moments you didn't even realize were special. Here's to a brand new school year. Here's to new friends, new adventures, new things to learn, funny moments, school trips, sport days, lunch breaks, school events, and memories you're going to carry with you for a very long time. And remember, you don't need to have a perfect school year. You just need to make it your school year. So go out there, learn something new, try something, be kind, have fun, and make a memory.
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Listening to All Things Considered only on SRFM. Today we're going to talk about... Today's a health show. I'm on a roll giving you just amazing advice. And you know HALA advice. HALA advice is like no other advice. It's good to know advice, you know? Things we thought were unhealthy, but I'm here to tell you otherwise. It ain't unhealthy. Okay, because why? We're listening. We can't compare ourselves to like health freaks or gym fanatics. We're normal people. We want to get through the day. We want to eat what makes us happy. But at the same time, we don't want to get overweight and we don't want to become unhealthy. So I did the research for you. I got that lovely information. And this is what you're going to get. The things that we actually thought were unhealthy, but 100%, it's not, y'all. It's not. I've got the good news. Stay tuned, y'all. I'll be right back.

bringing you all the hits on SRFM, the heart of KSA.

Okay, you guys, now listen, let's get into the list. Let's get into the list of the things that were forbidden, okay, health-wise, but then it actually turns out it's not so bad. They're just making a big hoo-ha over nothing. You know, when the worst thing is people who love making a big hoo-ha over nothing, okay? And not only that, they define you. For example, let's say one day you say, you know what, I want to sleep in today. I'm just tired. You know what you're labeled? You're labeled as lazy. You want to eat pasta? I want to eat pasta. Today I don't feel like eating grilled chicken. Pasta? And they look at you with pure disgust on their face and shock. How could you eat pasta, man? Do you see what is happening? Come on, man. And social media is even actually making it worse, you know. Every week there's another person telling us, never eat this, stop doing this immediately. The food is destroying your body, and conveniently 3 seconds later, they're selling you something. So always, look, I live my life with the thought that moderation is key. This is Mihala speaking. But let's see the big things that are just like totally, you know, it's just big doubt. Like, for example, eating carbs. Let's begin with the villain of modern dieting. Huh? Look, remember there came a time, once upon a time, when we all went on keto. What did we do? We kind of destroyed carbs. Their carbs were non-existent. But what happened to us? What happened to us, and I said it 1,000 times, what happened to us when we did put one small little crumb of carbs in our mouth? We exploded. We gained it all back. So bread, rice, pasta, potatoes. You know, for years we've heard, I'm being good, I'm not eating carbs. You know, they're one of the body's major sources of energy. It's the only time when you're really hungry or your blood sugar's kind of dropped. What's that one thing that you eat that kind of spikes your blood sugar a little bit higher? You know, not in a bad way, but it gives you energy. So I'm not saying eat carbs. So what are they saying? What kind of food is providing them? And what does the rest of my diet look like? So current nutrition guidance actually emphasizes carbohydrate quality rather than declaring carbs themselves unhealthy. So, oh, brother. No, okay, this is the catch. You can eat carbs. We got to choose what kind of carbs. So we can't eat some fries and say, khalas, I can eat some. Nah, you got to choose them. So I can say potatoes, eat some sweet potatoes. Man, I knew it was too good to be true, but you get the gist of what I'm saying. You can eat carbs. It's not the villain, but eat it in moderation. And yeah, no, fries, sadly, is not on the list. Stay tuned. I'll be right back.

0: 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Y'all got turn them radios up. Y'all got turn them up. 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

Welcome back, y'all, listening to All Things Considered only on SRFM. Now listen, we're talking about the forbidden foods that made healthy people once upon a time cringe. Okay, another word. Now this is something that actually terrified an entire generation. And three letters, but also heavy. Fat. You know, we were taught that fat in food equals fat on your body, right? But nutrition doesn't work that simply. Our bodies actually require dietary fats. Foods like olive oil, nuts, seeds, avocado, fish provide fats that play important roles in the body. The modern conversation has shifted from eat as little fat as possible to pay attention to the type of fat you're eating. If you think about it, they said that carbs are okay, right? And they're saying that fat is okay, right? So how come eating a cheeseburger and fries is like taboo in the healthy world? See, this is it. And no, don't tell me. Look, you could make the healthy version of a burger. It's just like, you know, when you gain a couple pounds and then you would get a membership to those diet shops and they would send you those pre-made meals. And they would tell you, we could give you pizza, we could give you hamburgers. But you saw the hamburgers they gave you. It was exactly like the hamburgers your mom used to make. Huh? Like totally, it's a clean beef. Nobody wants to eat like 100% lean beef in a burger. It just shows you the difference between this burger and the nice juicy burger. If it's nice and juicy and it's just like really good, yeah, you know that's it. Got a lot of fat in that. Anyways, here's another one. Taking a day off exercise. Okay, this one is especially important for all you people who are just like addicted to the gym. You exercise on Monday and Tuesday and Wednesday, and Thursday comes and you're exhausted. You just don't feel like it. But what do they tell you? No, you gotta push yourself through it. You gotta make yourself go. You gotta, you know, it's the momentum and it's the discipline. You have to have discipline. Why are they making life so difficult? Just this is the only question that I'm asking. Why are you making life so difficult? If one day, no, but the thing is, look, one day. But sometimes what happens to people like me, and a lot of people like you, one day becomes 1 week, becomes 1 month. And then you know what? I don't really have to do this. That's what happens. So maybe that's why. Maybe that's why. But if you know, everybody knows themselves. If you know that one day is one day, then yeah, give yourself a break, man. You know? Plus, everybody needs a recovery day. And rest is part of exercise. Just saying. So stay tuned, y'all. I'm going to talk about sleep when I come back. I'll be right back.

0: You know what time it is? It's SRFM time. Turn it up, let's go. Sit back, relax, and let the sound take over.
1: This is more than music.

Welcome back, y'all. We're talking about things that we thought were unhealthy, but nah, it's not healthy. If you look at it a certain way, it's not healthy. But in another way, it can get unhealthy. See, moderation is key. It's kind of like the moral of the story. Here it is. Here's another one. Are you getting enough sleep? Not everybody needs to join. You know what I have? I've got a dilemma. So my brain now, and the thing is, a lot of people are on the same boat. I don't know what it is or what's happening, but this is what's happening to a lot of people. So one day you get a good night's sleep. Okay. And then the next day your brain is like, nah, look, we slept yesterday. So I don't think you really need that much sleep today. And then you're waking up and just like, you know, just wake up at odd hours and just like, nah, today's discussion time. It's not sleep time. So I don't know what the problem is. I thought it was an age issue, but nah, I don't know. And the thing is, there's nothing on a person's mind. It's just that your body doesn't want to sleep. Full stop, end of story. So anyways, that's just some people. But the majority of people, when they're saying, are you getting enough sleep? Not everybody needs to join the 5 a.m. club. You don't need to wake up at that time. And if you had a week of insufficient sleep, some additional weekend sleep may actually help. Because once upon a time, they said that was okay. And then they said, no, I actually read that article myself when they said, no, catching up on sleep on the weekend doesn't count. Is it yes or is it no? See, this is what they're doing to our brains. You know, sleep is not wasted time. Your body is doing important work while you're laying there doing what appears to be absolutely nothing. And you know what it is? You're not lazy. It's a beautiful time to restore your thoughts and your energy. One day you can say, even if you're not asleep, you're just lounging in bed, just doing nothing. You can even put your phone on silent. You don't have to be doing something. You know? Some people are actually talented in that. And if you are talented in that particular thing, that's, I don't know. I don't think that's good. But it is good to have that one day where you do absolutely nothing, just lounging on your bed and making up for it. So yeah, there you go. Say thank you, Hala. Be right back.

Welcome back, y'all, listening to All Things Considered, and we're talking about the things that once upon a time we thought were very unhealthy, but actually, it's not unhealthy. No, at all. By HALA standards, and by standards that are in the HALA gang. People that are in the HALA gang. Now listen, eating after 8 p.m. Remember, once upon a time, I think it's still going on until now, there's like intermittent fasting. Now listen, I'm just the messenger here. But it might work for you, might not. So it's like, you don't eat, there's like only a window, a time frame where you're supposed to only eat from this hour to this hour. And the shorter the time frame is, I don't know how much. Obviously, if you only have like, let's say, 4 hours to eat in a whole day. But believe you me, and I will tell you something, and I want you to listen very closely. In those 4 hours, you can eat more calories than the whole entire day. And this is what happens when you put somebody in a small little box. I only have 4 hours, huh? They will count the minute it starts till the minute it ends, and they're going to cram everything. See, it's just, I don't know why people like putting themselves in boxes. Why don't we eat, but eat in moderation, and then that's it. We wouldn't put ourselves in this situation in the first place. So anyways, that's intermittent fasting. But here, this one is eating after 8 p.m. So there's like which is still a time frame. And usually, look, 8 p.m., that's actually nice. I know people that stop eating at 6 p.m. I lift my hat onto those people, because the funnest time to eat is after 6 p.m. You guys know it and I know it. The fun starts, even if you're just sitting at home watching.

I know here they're saying no, but between me and you, okay, we have to admit it. It's true. Nighttime food is just the best food. It just tastes different. But let's see what they're saying. They're saying, so there are some people who don't eat after 6 or 7 or 8, and as soon as the clock strikes 9, calories become evil. Your body does not look at the clock and say, ah, it's 8:01. It's not about the calories. No, this is what they think. They think that it's nighttime eating and the calories and how it affects the body. Nah, it's just that we eat more because, first of all, we're not hungry, but we're just like, we want to have extra fun. It's extra fun. So imagine you go out with your friends and there's no food. Boring, right? We can't do anything without eating. You know, eating is just like, it's just like the cherry on the top of the sundae. It's just like, it adds the complete package. So what are you going to sit there, just look at each other and talk? You have to be eating something. And what are you going to eat? A vegetable bowl? Mashallah, you know, like a lot of people do that. So imagine being invited to somebody's house and they put veggies in front of you with some ranch dip. Yellow. Grafia. What's the first thing that you're going to think? Is there any kind of implied message? What's this? Stay tuned, y'all. Be right back.

Welcome back, y'all, listening to All Things Considered, only on SRFM. Okay, we're talking about things that are considered unhealthy, but no, they are healthy in certain ways, if you look at it in a certain way. Eating dessert. Dessert doesn't have to be something you earned. You know, today you can eat a dessert because you walked 15,000 steps. You did some, you know, like a... You know what? I actually forgot what the names of exercises are. You know, the other day somebody was saying... This is totally beside the point, but I'm just asking you guys. They were saying, is paddle considered a sport? And I'm like, that's... What a silly question that is. Is paddle considered... Of course it's a sport. I mean, it's like tennis, isn't it?

I never really watched the paddle thingy, but look, it's just like, you know, it's like racquetball. Not racquetball. What's it called? Anyways, as long as there are rackets and a ball, it's a sport. There you go. Let's go back to eating dessert. So what they're saying is dessert doesn't have to be something you earned. The language is fascinating. I was good all week, so I do deserve a little piece of chocolate cake. Yeah, no, allowed. What's the word allowed? Yanni, come on, man. You're just making it too heavy. You know, of course, eating enormous quantities of added sugar regularly isn't ideal, but having a dessert as part of an equally overall balanced diet isn't a moral failure. You can. So you can have a little dessert every day. How many skinny people do we know, huh, that eat desserts every day? They actually eat a cake every day because everything is in moderation. They can share a cake. It's only people like us who sometimes don't like to share. So we could go to a coffee shop and we know, look, we can have it. So I could tell my brain, Hala, you can have cake every single day. You could have a dessert every single day. The only thing is that you just have to share. And I'm like, no, I don't want to share. You have to share. No, because what does my brain say? I'm going to get the shorter end of the stick. The person with me is either going to eat faster or take a bigger piece. I don't want to share. I don't want to share. I'll eat half of it, take the other half home, which that it never happens. If you buy a dessert, the dessert is good. You're going to eat the whole dessert. See, this is where we go wrong. We have to speak to our brains. See? But anyways, can you eat dessert every single day? Yes, you can. Okay? There you go. Stay tuned, y'all.

So what's the moral of the story, y'all? The moral of the story is not everything we've been taught to feel guilty about deserves our guilt. Take life lightly, man. You want the dessert? Have the dessert. You want the carbs? Have the carbs. You don't feel like working out today? Have a rest day. It's okay. That's it. And with that, we come to the end of our show for today. This was me, Haliriri, behind the mic. Mandara Seed behind the controls. And I am out of here. Adios, y'all. See you guys tomorrow.

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That's right, it's SRFM.

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0: 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Ladies and gentlemen, boys and girls, this is Sadia Radio, and you're tuning. 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
2: 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I am Dre Double A, and today we're discussing tips to improve your time management. Yeah, it's a common one, but I'm hoping I give you something new, so do stay tuned. And if you like what you hear, let me know. Let's begin with an uncomfortable idea. You probably do not have a time problem. You have a decision problem. Almost everyone who feels short of hours is not actually short of hours. If you added two more hours to your day, those hours would fill up exactly like any others did. And by the end of the week, nothing important would have moved. We know this because it happens every time somebody's schedules freeze up. What is really happening is this: all day long you are making tiny decisions about what to do next. After this or start that, reply now or later, check the phone or do not. Each of these decisions costs a small amount of mental energy, and there is only a limited supply. By the middle of the afternoon, that supply is gone, and what is left cannot be spent on the work that actually matters. So you do the easy thing instead. You feel busy and you go home vaguely dissatisfied. The solution then is not to squeeze more activity into the day. It is to make fewer decisions inside of it. So here is how in 8 easy steps. So stay tuned. Number 1, decide the night before. 5 minutes before you finish for the day, choosing what tomorrow is actually for. Not 30 items, maybe 3. Write them down somewhere you will see them in the morning. This one habit changes the shape of a day more than any app. You wake up already knowing

where to point yourself, which means you spend your fresher mental energy doing the work rather than deciding what the work should be. Interesting one. Number two, protect your first hour. Whatever your most demanding task is for the day, give it your best brain. Your best brain arrives pretty early. Most of us do the exact opposite. We hand the irreplaceable first hour to messages, emails, and notifications, all of which are other people's priorities arriving in the order they were sent. Then we attempt our real work at 4 in the afternoon, which whatever is left over, and conclude that we are bad at it. No one is bad at demanding work at 9 in the morning. Many people are bad at 4 o'clock. The basic idea is, folks, do your serious work as soon as you possibly can in the day to avoid having that brain fog and tiredness kick in later. I think it's a really important one, and I think we can all learn a lot from that. Don't wake up in the morning and the first thing you do is spend an hour on your phone trying to go through all your notifications on Facebook or on Instagram. It just doesn't work. Number three, work in blocks rather than fragments. Small, similar tasks together. All your calls in one stretch, all your admin in another, all your writing in the next. The reason is a hidden cost that people consistently underestimate. Every time you switch between different types of work, your attention does not always follow immediately. Part of your mind stays behind on the previous task for several minutes. Do that 30 times in a day, and you have spent hours in a state of partial attention while feeling extremely busy throughout. Fragmented time feels productive and produces very little. Block time feels slow and produces almost everything. So definitely consider this when you plan your day. And number four, use the 2-minute rule. If a task generally takes less than 2 minutes, do it immediately. Send the short reply, file the document, make the note. If it will take longer, it goes onto the list and gets scheduled. What you must not do is the third option, which is to keep it in your head as a thing you will get to eventually. That is where the low-grade hum of stress comes from. Not from the work itself, but from the accumulated weight of remembering it. Number five, learn the most useful sentence in time management. And that is, let me get back to you on that one. Notice what it is, what it is not, right? It is not a refusal. It is not a confrontation. It is simply the space to decide properly instead of agreeing out of reflex. And that space is where your week is either protected or given away. Let me say it again. Let me get back to you on that. It sounds super simple, but I guarantee you it gives you enough time to plan. Most of us do not overcommit because we cannot say no. We overcommit because we answer in the moment when the request is warm and the calendar is abstract. 3 weeks later, the calendar is very concrete indeed, and we cannot remember why we agreed. Buy yourself the pause. Then decide. Now, number six, deal with meetings honestly. Before you accept one, ask what decision it is exactly making. If there is no decision, there is probably no meeting, and an email would do the job. If you are the one calling it, do three things. Half the time, because work expands to fill whatever duration you allocate, and 30 minutes almost always achieves what an hour was going to. Invite fewer people and finish by stating who is doing what by when out loud, because a meeting that ends without owners has not ended. It has merely paused. Now, number seven, manage energy, not just hours. No 2 hours are equal. You know perfectly well that you have a period of the day when your thinking is sharp and a period when it is not. Most people have their best window in the morning and a genuine slump in the afternoon. So stop fighting the slump. Put your demanding, creative, difficult work in your good window and put the mechanical work in the slump.

0: dump where it belongs. Filing, tidying, routine replies, expenses. Match the task to the state you are actually in. Now, number 8, hold a weekly review. 20 minutes once a week, look at what you said mattered. Look at what you actually did. Note the gap without pushing yourself for it, and then set the continuing week accordingly. This is the step everybody skips, and it is the step that makes all the work matter. Without it, you will drift back to your old patterns within a fortnight and never notice it happened. A system that is never reviewed is not a system. It is a good intention with a nice notebook. Now, a word about what all of this is for, because there is a version of time management that I want you to avoid completely. There is a way of thinking about the subject that treats a human being as a machine with an efficiency problem. It measures every minute, optimizes every gap, and turns life into a series of tasks executed at maximum throughput. People who take that routine often become impressively productive and quietly miserable. And the reason is that they optimize the wrong thing. They go faster at life that they never actually have chosen. Efficiency without the direction just means arriving at the wrong destination even sooner. So here is the real test, and it has nothing to do with productivity. Arriving at the end of the week, look back and ask yourself whether the things you are saying actually matter to you and are actually the things that you want to give your hours to. Is it your family? Is it your health? The work that means something after 10 years. The people who need your attention and do not distract your presence. Because your calendar is a statement of your values. It says what you believe in and where you're willing to spend your energy. Most people never write that statement deliberately. They let it be written for them by others who request their time and never by themselves. You do not have to be one of those people. You can pick up the pen and tonight for 5 minutes, 3 things that you want to do tomorrow, and be very, very adamant and be very, very committed to what you decide to do for yourself. Time management is not a massive science. It's just you prioritizing you and ensuring that you maximize your day based on the couple of tips we gave you today. I really hope it was useful, and I do really enjoy you listening in. This has been Dre de Belay for your fitness bit here on SRFM. I'll catch you next time. Enjoy.
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first life lesson. You are worth it. Radiate self-esteem and you will look and feel sensational. Fight your natural inclination to dislike yourself and start to appreciate your unique and special look. Don't compare yourself with glossy media images. You will always be disappointed. You are so much more than your dress size. Always remember this. The most exciting and attractive woman or man is the one who radiates self-esteem because they know their true worth. And say the following mantra to yourself, I am perfect the way I am. Be body confident. Use assertive body language and show that you respect you. Remember that.

Next life lesson, you are a walking miracle. 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I know you probably feel too fat, too lazy, too thin, not successful enough, not clever enough, but you really are good enough, just the way you are. Forget your hang-ups and take a long, slow look around you. There's just so much to appreciate and give thanks for, and appreciation makes you feel fabulous. There is no doubt. I want you to try this just for today. Today your mantra is, I appreciate my life. Say this throughout the day, and whenever you remember, give thanks and count your blessings, and notice the difference in your day.

next life lesson, overcome your setbacks. We're always having to face difficult situations where things don't go the way we want them to. Because life is actually like that. So try the following to help you overcome your obstacles. Whenever you feel rejected, fed up, unloved, or out of control, recognize your feelings and then move on. Remember that no one has a clear path through life, so keep upbeat. Ask yourself how important this incident is in the grand scheme of your life. Respect the way you deal with a difficult situation. And finally, change your attitude. For example, if they won't employ you, well, that's their loss. If your relationship has ended, well, maybe you are better off single. Remember that.

I've said this one many, many times, but here's our final life lesson. Be forgiving. Forgiveness is all about letting go. If you can't forgive someone, your angry thoughts will connect you with them forever. Is there someone you find it difficult to forgive? Well, if so, ask yourself, what are you gaining from not forgiving this person? So then take the following steps. Examine exactly why and what hurt you and why. Express this in an appropriate way. Forgive, let go, and set yourself free. It's better than even setting them free. You're actually setting yourself free. If this feels just too hard, then try visualizing yourself forgiving the person. This will have a powerful effect on your relationship with them. Hard to believe? Well, try it and see for yourself. I wish you my very best. Live a good life and be happy.

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My eyes are shook. I make me mess, oh. 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I'm going to any hour. Hey, I did the album for this life where I've never seen before. Are you a bad man? Are you a bad man?

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Ladies and gents, welcome to a new episode of Cybersecurity Daily, just for you. 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But sometimes, something catches our attention, and that's the low risk, high profit. Those four words that should end the conversation immediately. Guys, this is Cybersecurity Daily for you, where we help you, where we raise awareness to help people stay protected as best as possible, to help them stay informed, and to make wise decisions. Today, I want to walk you through that very interesting phrase of low risk, high profit. This is a very popular scam and it's happening in the Gulf region. Let me go ahead and take you through it. Low risk, high profit. That is a dream everybody loves, but that combination is the signature of investment fraud. And it's not a distant problem or something that happens elsewhere. It's happening right here. Actually, to the point where banks have had to publish public warnings that criminals are using their names. Let me show you what this looks like in practice, guys. Standard Chartered, a bank licensed by the Saudi Central Bank, issued a public fraud alert to people in Saudi Arabia. And the reason why this happened is that fraudsters were approaching people using the bank's name, offering investment opportunities. So the bank had to go publicly and state plainly that it does not currently offer any products or services for individuals in the kingdom and does not offer retail or investment products to individuals at all. Okay, ladies and gentlemen, so what is the entire problem behind this? The specific lure the bank flagged: offering low-risk investment with high profit. Think about what this tells us, guys. It's simple. A real licensed international bank had to take out a public notice in Saudi Arabia because so many people were being approached by criminals disguised, wearing its name. How does investment frauds work? Because it's different from other scams and it catches people who consider themselves far too smart to be caught. Most scams attack you through fear. Your account is compromised, your package is held, you heard them all, right? Investment fraud does the opposite. It attacks you through hope and specifically through the desire to be clever with money. Nobody feels foolish for investing. Investing is what a sensible, responsible person does. However, you need to be careful in what you're investing in. Sometimes our excitement and our emotions, they get the best of us. But hear me out. These criminals are organized gangs. Not one opportunist with a phone. They have structured operations with scripts, fake websites, fake dashboards. They're showing you fake profits climbing and with people whose full-time job is sounding credible to you. Stage one, the approach, it arrives unsolicited. A call, an email, a message, sometimes a WhatsApp group you were invited to. They use the real name of a respected institution, maybe a well-known bank, and they approach you with that bait. Stage two, the offer. Returns are high and described as safe, guaranteed even. This is the entire tell, ladies and gentlemen. I'll explain why in a minute. The small win. This is the step that catches intelligent people. You put in a modest amount and it works. You see returns. You might be allowed to even withdraw a little. Now you're not dealing with a suspicion, you're dealing with evidence, so to speak. People get excited, they go tell their friends, they tell their families, they invest too, based on your recommendation. Stage 4, the wall. You try to withdraw a serious amount and suddenly there's an obstacle. A tax has to be paid first, a fee to release the funds, or maybe a compliance issue requiring a deposit. There's always one more payment standing between you and your money. There always will be, because the money was never there in the first place. It's just smoke and mirrors. Stage 5, silence. The website goes down, the phone stops being answered, the person you've been dealing with for weeks vanishes.

honest. That relationship can never be broken, and nobody has a secret method to break it. That's the whole idea. It's a dream. It doesn't make sense. Right, so when someone offers you high returns and a low risk and a guarantee, they're describing something that does not exist. They're not offering you a rare opportunity. They're telling you, in their own words, that they're lying. More importantly, you don't need to ask me. Go and ask anyone in professional investing. I'm pretty sure the answer will be the same. This is why low risk, high profit should end the conversation, not raise a question. There are other warning signs worth knowing. They contacted you. Real investment firms don't cold call strangers offering a deal of a lifetime. If the opportunity found you, I would be very, very suspicious immediately. Guaranteed returns in genuine investing? I've never heard this in my life. Anyone promising a fixed high return is lying or is unlicensed. More importantly, they always add the extra spice at the end, which is urgency. The window closes tonight or only a few places left. The price moves tomorrow. That pressure, right, it's all feeding off of FOMO, fear of missing out, which is the emotional reaction we have. Sometimes they might deal with secrecy. They'll say, don't discuss this with your bank or keep this between us. Why? That sounds very suspicious. More importantly, they also might impersonate. They use the name of a real bank, a real fund, a real company. As we've seen, this is happening commonly in the Gulf. First things first, ladies and gentlemen, always verify the license. In Saudi Arabia, financial institutions are heavily regulated. That step alone would protect everyone approached in any name. Second is to slow down, think, and think very well. In fact, approach your family and friends and talk to them first before making any decisions. Be extremely careful with recommendations for friends or family. This one is hard to say, but it matters. A huge portion of victims are brought in by people they love and trust because they have FOMO and they're spreading it with everyone else. If something did happen, act immediately. Contact your bank right away, inform them, and ask them to protect your funds and ask them to stop transfers. Right after, you need to report it. Use the official cybercrime reporting channel in Saudi Arabia, which covers online financial fraud, and report it to the relevant authorities. Remember to be suspicious, especially in the digital world. Anything could happen. The difference is acting fast or slowing down and being suspicious and thinking about it 100 times first. Stay safe in the real world and in the digital one. Thank you all for tuning in. This has been Cybersecurity Daily, and you are tuned in to SRFM.

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2: 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Exposed wiring is a shock hazard. Signs of faulty switches and outlets include sparking or feeling warm to the touch. Both of these conditions may indicate an unsafe wiring connection, and it should be checked by an electrician. Check all electric cords for visible damage and make sure cords are out of traffic areas. Check that extension cords are correctly rated for the amount of electricity needed. Never overload a cord with more than it can handle. To avoid excessive wear, ensure that cords don't run under rugs or furniture. Damaged cords can be dangerous. Never insert any metal objects into an appliance. Keep all cords away from hot surfaces like toasters, range tops, and ovens. Cords can be damaged by excessive heat. Never leave electric heaters and hot plates unattended when in use. Don't touch electrical devices when they are wet, while standing on wet surfaces, or where your body can create a path to ground. 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
1: The best sound ever heard is the silence between the tone of ceasefires. But what is a moment if it doesn't

between the tone of ceasefires. But what is a moment if it doesn't define you? What is a movement if it doesn't amend and refine too? See, these are moments. These moments where creatures survive in the dark. These moments where communication is touch and togetherness is formed through vibration. These are moments to movements meant to mention men to amendment. To amendment.

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0: The dopamine effect for athletes. Dopamine is a neurotransmitter which increases our drive, motivation, and focus. Elite athletes often have heightened levels of dopamine due to diet and extensive training regimes. However, outside sports, when these levels are reduced, it can cause depression, fatigue, and procrastination. Symptoms rarely associated with elite individuals so driven to compete and win. Studies show elite athletes becoming addicted to the feeling associated with high levels of dopamine. When they crave these natural highs, during and after their sporting career, athletes turn to less resourceful habits to compensate that hit of dopamine, so they turn into smokers or emotional eaters. Okay, so what can be done about it? Well, as mentioned, diet and exercise can influence dopamine levels, which is behavioral. However, we also need to manage and maintain our emotional and psychological patterns. A mindful approach to increase levels can be found through meditation. Meditation increases the ability to learn, relax, and improves focus and concentration. Listening to music is another way and a simple one to overcome this problem. Also, having attainable goals and challenges to set yourself will open those pathways too. Another one is being mindful during an athlete's career that will continuously have goals such as grand finals, Olympics, representative aspirations, and more. After all, maybe it's all about the lack of work experience, and chances are you didn't pay much attention at school. After all, probably lack of work experience might be the problem, and chances you did not pay much attention at school would be another cause of the problem. For that, running a side business or having a stable career beside being an athlete would be an amazing contingency plan just in case for any future emergencies.
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0: You know what time it is? 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Turn it up, let's go. 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
1: This is more than music.

Welcome, everybody, to Treasures of KSA, a program where we delve into the vibrant culture, history, and exciting destinations that make Saudi Arabia a treasure trove for locals and visitors alike. As Saudi Arabia steps onto the global stage, it leverages cultural diplomacy to share its unique identity. Traveling exhibitions in Europe and the United States feature archaeological masterpieces spanning from the Stone Age to modern times, emphasizing the kingdom's historical and cultural significance. Now, these initiatives, part of Vision 2030, aim to diversify the economy, reduce oil dependency, and foster national pride while promoting international understanding and collaboration. Tourism plays a vital role in this transformation. The Tourism Development Council aligns national goals, it coordinates efforts among stakeholders, and it oversees initiatives that enhance the visitor experience. By combining historical preservation with contemporary amenities, Saudi Arabia offers an enriching journey for travelers. The Saudi Red Sea Authority, meanwhile, and the Air Connectivity Program all complement these efforts, ensuring a seamless blend of natural beauty, cultural richness, and accessibility. At the heart of Saudi Arabia's efforts lies a deep respect for its cultural heritage. Institutions like the Saudi Arabian Society for Culture and Arts nurture new talent, while traditional markets and festivals keep age-old traditions alive. Palm leaf weaving, for instance, continues to thrive, and it connects modern Saudis to their ancestors' resourceful craftsmanship. And these cultural treasures remind us of the kingdom's enduring legacy and its bright future. Meanwhile, Saudi Arabia's festivals bring its rich culture to life, inviting everyone to explore its traditions. Let's take, for example, the Fawanis Festival. It's an annual Ramadan event organized by the Mecca Chamber and endorsed by the Ministry of Culture. It was held at the Mecca Chamber's Exhibition and Events Center, and it offers a blend of entertainment, cultural, social, and artistic experiences. With over 200 exhibitors in the Ramadan market, live shows, and entertainment zones for all ages, the festival celebrates Saudi culture in a warm and welcoming atmosphere. So through a lot of initiatives like these, Saudi Arabia invites the world to experience its treasures firsthand. Whether through the aromatic embrace of Arabic coffee, the intricate beauty of traditional crafts, or the seamless connectivity of its tourism infrastructure, KSA showcases the best of its past and its aspirations for the future. So stay tuned as we continue to uncover the vibrant treasures of KSA. You're tuned to SRFM.

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0: B. Yeah, yeah. 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
1: Good afternoon and welcome to your news brief at 5 o'clock. We start off with the following. The Muslim World League received a number of letters strongly condemning the crime committed by the terrorist Houthi militia in targeting Makkah, Medina region and other cities in Saudi Arabia, resulting in harm to civilians and civilian assets. The King Salman Humanitarian Aid and Relief Center has pumped 500,000 litres of water under an urgent humanitarian response project to provide safe drinking water across the governance of the Gaza Strip as part of the Saudi campaign to provide relief to the Palestinian people. The General Authority for the Care of the Affairs of the Grand Mosque and the Prophet's Mosque operates in comprehensiveness networks of 21 care centers dedicated to serving pilgrims and visitors to the two holy mosques 24 hours a day, 7 days a week, helping them perform their rituals in a safe and tranquil environment. The 12th Riyadh Economic Forum, taking place from October the 12th to the 14th, will review a study that examines strategies for transferring and localizing knowledge and expertise and their impact on organizational performance as part of the forum's focus on developing human resources. The Ministry of Energy's inspection teams conducted 10,746 inspections in August 2026. Detecting 847 violations of the Law of Petroleum and Petrochemical Products and the Law on the Distribution of Dry Gas and Liquefied Petroleum Gas for Residential and Commercial Purposes. As part of its field efforts to support maritime activities, the General Directorate of Border Guard in the Makkah region participated in the 2026 Arab Sailing Championship for the Optimistic Class held at the Kokian Beach in Jeddah from September the 17th to the 21st. Hassim Municipality has increased readiness at 101 public parks in Buraida to welcome residents and visitors during the Saudi National Day holiday. Al Baha Municipality and its affiliated municipalities are organizing major events along with supporting programs and activities to celebrate Saudi National Day across the city of Al Baha and the region's various governance. This has been your news brief prepared and edited by Mr. Ahmed. Have a good evening and goodbye.
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Welcome to The Ride Home here on SRFM, the heart of KSA. I am Dre Le Blay, and for the next 2 hours, we are talking about four things everybody wants, but very few people actually plan for. Now, listeners, a little more luck, obviously, is something we could all use. People to trust, a name we can trust, obviously, you know, it's awesome. A heart that feels content, as well as a life that means something. These are things that obviously a lot of us would very much, these are deep questions we all hope to somehow answer. Now, before we begin, I want to give you just a simple question to hold on to for tonight's show. And here's the question is, are you waiting for the rain, or are you digging your own well? I love that. That is such a powerful thing to think about, right? Are you waiting for the rain to come, or are you building a place to store water, find water deep underground? Are you looking for a way to keep yourself sustained? You know, obviously here in Saudi Arabia and in the Arab Peninsula, people have understood this for thousands of years, this idea of not just waiting for the rains to come, but being able to have something to fall back on. And, that is why people thrive. They don't thrive because they're lucky or because they are waiting for the next big thing to happen. They're waiting. They're preparing for stuff, right? They're preparing things. On the idea of luck for today, we're going to be looking at luck, success, and happiness at work in exactly the same way as you would if you were waiting for the rain or building your own well. In terms of luck, we're going to be meeting a British scientist who spent 10 years studying lucky and unlucky people and discovered a simple newspaper trick that will change how you walk into tomorrow, inshallah. On your personal brand, we'll be going down into a tiny basement restaurant in Tokyo with only 10 seats, run by a man who turned one simple thing into a worldwide name. And then when it comes to content or contentment, we'll hear what the longest study of human life ever done discovered after following people for more than 80 years. A small clue. It's definitely not money that makes people content. I can tell you that. And then finally, when it comes to purpose, we'll meet a teenager who planted about 20 bamboo seedlings in 1979 and ended up with a forest bigger than New York's Central Park. Four stories, four wells, and by the end of tonight's show, I'm going to hand you a little shovel, and not a real one, obviously, a bit of a metaphorical one, but in every way, this is going to help you with walking into tomorrow feeling very, very different. So whether you are driving home, cooking dinner, or sitting with your family and friends, get comfortable. This one is definitely for you. If you want to join the conversation, 012-648-4691. If you want to also follow us, we're on X at @Saudia_radio. Also download the Saudi Radio Plus on iOS and Android. You are going to want to listen to today's show. Let's get back into the music. And I hope you all the best for the rest of your afternoon as you listen to the show. Please drive safely if you're on the roads of Saudi Arabia. What a week it is as we build towards Saudi National Day. It's going to be absolutely unbelievable. Let's get into the music, and we'll catch you guys after the break, only on SRFM, the heart of KSA. Hey, let's go. Come on.

Welcome back, everybody. And I want to kind of ask you something. Do you consider yourself a lucky person or an unlucky person? I think every one of us has at some point asked or answered that question to ourselves or to others as well, depending on where we are. Now, there's a psychologist by the name of Professor Richard Wiseman, and he's from the University of Hertfordshire in England. And he wanted to find out if luck was real or if it was something else going on entirely. So he placed adverts asking for people who felt consistently lucky as well as who felt consistently unlucky. About 400 people came forward, from an 18-year-old student all the way to an 84-year-old retired accountant. He studied them for around 10 years, and one experiment is literally going to really blow your mind what he did, right? It's my absolute favorite. He gave everyone the same newspaper and said, count how many photographs are inside. The unlucky people took about 2 minutes. The lucky people, just a few seconds. Now, why do you ask this? Because on page two, taking up half the page in letters more than 5 centimeters tall, was the message, stop counting. There are 43 pages in this newspaper, photographs in this newspaper. The lucky people saw it. The unlucky people were so busy counting, they looked straight past the message. And it gets even better. Halfway through the paper, a second huge message said, stop counting. Tell the experimenter you have seen this and win £250. Unlucky people missed it too. Just too busy counting those photographs as part of the assignment. Now here's the lesson, right? Unlucky people are not somehow cursed or unlucky, if you want to put it that way. Very often, they are simply too focused on what they expect to see than to notice what actually is right in front of them. Wiseman found that lucky people tend to do 4 things really well. Number one, they notice chance opportunities. Number two, they listen to their gut feeling. Number three, they expect good things to happen. And number four, when something goes wrong, they look for how it could turn into something better, into something good. Really, four very interesting ways to look at life, right? Notice chance opportunities, follow your gut, expect that good things will happen, and when things do go wrong, find ways to turn it around. Now, interesting side note, he also found that feeling lucky made no difference at all to winning random draws. So this is not about luck with numbers. It is about luck with people, ideas, and opportunities. So how do you create your own luck this week? The biggest thing you can do is change your routine. Routine can be the killer of creativity and can be the killer of luck in a sense, right? So maybe this time you take a different route to work, maybe you try a different cafe, or maybe you start a new conversation, one maybe that you've been holding off for a long time. Because the more doors you have options to, the more chances you're giving yourself. I like this one very much. It's also important to loosen your grip. For a lot of people, they hold so tightly onto their life and onto how they expect things to happen that they never truly get to let go and let life happen. A calm mind sees more than a worried one. When you're so clenched up and holding so tight, your eyes are so focused on what you're holding onto that you will miss the things that are passing you by every single day. The next one is say yes to small invitations. If someone invites you for coffee, don't shrug it off. If someone invites you to an event, don't find an excuse. And if someone introduces themselves to you, take a chance to introduce yourself back. You never know what a small opportunity could evolve into. It could be something massively life-changing for you. And finally, when plans fall apart, ask yourself a simple question. What could this be leading me to? What could this lead to? What if I don't focus on what did not happen, but what could be happening right now? Interesting, right? I find these very interesting ways of looking at life slightly differently. There's an old saying that says luck is where preparation meets opportunity. Think of it like the rain, right? You can't control when it falls,
But the people who have already dug a well, they will catch absolutely every single drop. Just think about that for a second, right? You might not know when your opportunity for a good life is going to come. You don't know when you're going to fall into some money. You don't know when that perfect job is going to come along. But know for a fact that you have prepared for it, right? You've done everything that you need to, that when that chance comes, bam, you've got it, right? It's yours because you have dug the well. So this week, right, look very carefully in the newspaper that is your life. You might find a message that tells you everything that you have been looking for. It's just waiting for you to actually notice it. So yeah, luck is not something by chance. It is something that you prepare for. I love that. It's where preparation meets opportunity, right? So go out there and prepare for your opportunity. Go out there and be ready for opportunity. Go out there and prepare your imaginary well for your opportunity to catch every single drop of this incredible life that you are very lucky to have. Let's get back to the music. If you want to join the conversation, 012-6484-691. We're also on X at Saudia_radio. And then finally, we have our own application, the Saudi Radio Plus app on iOS and Android. 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
1: Welcome back, everybody, to The Ride Home. So, apparently, a previously unknown cat species has been identified in plain sight at a wildlife sanctuary in Bolivia, where the small spotted feline had been living for years. Just imagine that, like an undiscovered species had been sitting in a little nature reserve and no one even knew anything about it. Now, the discovery, reported Thursday in the Journal of Current Biology, marks the first time scientists have named and described a new living wildcat species in more than a century. Now, the Bolivian biologist, who is a National Geographic explorer and one of the study's lead authors, said a colleague who thought the cat looked unusual invited her to examine it at a sanctuary in the country's region, where she volunteered a couple hours' drive from the administrative capital of La Paz. Now, a local family had left it there after finding it in the forest and struggling to keep it as a pet. What struck them was her size. She said, "The small little cat is about slightly smaller than the average house cat. It's a little boy and is about 10 years old. It measures 18 inches, about 46 centimeters, from its head to its base of its tail, and it weighs around 1.4 kilograms. Its light brown coat is patterned with dark leopard-like spots. Knowing other wild cats, it was a peculiar thing to see, and he is really, really small." Now, to locate the cat in South America's feline tree family tree, researchers compared genomes, complete sets of genetic instructions from over 30 cats across locations including Colombia, Peru, and Brazil. The bones and skins preserved in the U.S. and European museums supplied the DNA to fill the gaps where fresh samples were unavailable. The analysis revealed that the sanctuary cat belonged to a previously unrecognized species whose lineage split from its relatives about 1.4 million years ago. The last feline species formally identified was the Uruguayan Pampas cat in 1923. So you can see how big a deal this actually is. Almost 100 years ago, over 100 years ago, the last time someone actually discovered a new cat species. Now, during naturalist expeditions in the 17th, 18th, and 19th centuries, this cat was never collected and the species was never properly described. So this is why it's such a big deal. Now, while some species are named after scientists or explorers, the researchers named this one Loperdus Tilcayo, preserving the moniker used by communities in the tropical cloud forests of the Andes Mountains in Bolivia, where the animal lives. This isn't an animal that nobody had ever seen before. Local communities knew it existed, but until now, science had not recognized it as a separate species, which is very, very important. The findings helped unravel a long-standing mystery about South American tiger cats, which scientists once classified as a single species because they looked so much alike. The researchers' DNA analysis pointed to at least five distinct species, four previously named, plus newly discovered Tilcayo. I love that. Tilcayo sounds very, very, very cool. Now, scientists hope that the designation of the new species will help protect the forest habitat, which faces threats from accelerated deforestation and gold mining. So let's hope this does make a big thing, knowing there's a new species of cat out there that is super, super cute. So what are your thoughts on this one? 012-648-4691. Do you like cats, and does this make you even more excited? We've discovered a brand new species that exists. I don't know if it's fair to say, but I saw an article today where it spoke about this exact same cat and said that he is the only one currently in existence for the species. And if that is true, he's even more special than what people initially realized. And here is people keeping him as a pet. It's just unbelievable, some of these stories. You wouldn't believe it if you didn't hear it here on SRFM, the heart of KSA. The Ride Home with me, Dre Double A, with some great music coming up. So stay tuned for that. I'll catch you guys after the break, only on SRFM. The number to dial, 012-648-4691. That is the number you should be calling right now. I'd love to hear your beautiful voices on the radio. Enjoy the tunes, and I'll catch you after the break. Yalla.

And welcome back, everybody, to The Ride Home. Defining your own brand is really an interesting topic that I've been thinking about a lot lately because, you know, you are a walking brand. No matter what you would like to think about yourself as, you are a brand. And when you hear the word brand, you probably are thinking about things like big logos, like big companies and advertising. But like I said, you have a brand of your own. There's a saying in business that says your brand is what people say about you when you've left the room. So what are people saying about you? Have you ever thought about that? When you walk into a room and when you leave, what are people saying about you? What brand image have you created in people's minds? I know it's weird to create a corporate vision of oneself, but it's very important that you start thinking like that, you know, especially if you're someone who would like to be remembered in positive ways. Now, let me take you quickly to Tokyo to kind of really, you know, hammer this idea home. Let me introduce you to a man by the name of Jiro Ono. And he was born in 1925. At just 7 years old, he was sent to work in a local inn to clean, make deliveries, wash clothing, dishes, and work late into the night. Imagine 7 years old having to do this. By his own memory, he remembers himself being very clumsy, very slow, and constantly being scolded by the people running the inn. But he kept on going, and in 1965, he opened his own sushi restaurant called Sekiyabashi Jiro. And where did he open this? Well, in a basement of an office building in Ginza District with only 10 seats, no grand dining room, nothing flashy, just one thing, great sushi made with care, the same careful way, day after day, for decades. And in 2007, the Michelin Guide awarded that little basement 3 stars, its highest honor, and it became the first sushi chef ever to earn 3 Michelin stars. In 2011, a documentary made about him called Jiro Dreams of Sushi made him famous around the world. Even then, he said he had not reached perfection and that nobody knows where the top is. In 2025, he celebrated his 100th birthday, and when he was asked the secret to his health, he answered with 2 words, to work. So what can we learn from Jiro about building a brand for ourselves? Well, the first thing, very important, is a brand is a promise kept again and again. You choose your one thing that you want to be renowned for, and you work at it with an absolute passion and a vigor known by very few. And this is the kind of thing that you want people to know you for, right? And the thing is, right, for him, consistency beat the noise that some people make. Some people talk a big game, right? Some people talk about how brilliant they are and how cool and successful they are and everything. And you know what? They might talk a big talk, but for Jiro, he walked the walk, right? You don't always need to be the loudest person. You have to be the most reliable person. I remember seeing there was this like tag football thing between Logan Paul and Tom Brady, and Logan Paul couldn't understand why Tom Brady did not see him as his equal. You know, he's this big WWE superstar, and he bragged to Tom Brady saying, you know, when I was at college, I was an all-state linebacker. I rushed 1,200 yards. I scored 18 touchdowns. And Tom Brady very calmly goes, yeah, we all have a history, right? You know, what about me? I've won 7 Super Bowls. Obviously, quickly shutting up Logan Paul, but also stating how, yeah, he may have won 7, but he's only as good as his most recent, you know, situation, his most recent success story. Another thing is the small things are actually the big things. That is something we sometimes overestimate, is how important the small things are. The small things are things like being on time, replying to messages, being honest. You can be the greatest football player in the world and be a dishonest person, and people will never, ever really, truly trust you. Just for example, right? It's very important to always be the most reliable person that people can, like, that you keep your word as often as possible. And finally, brands that are built in the basement, not on the billboard, because nobody is watching you when the big things happen, right? Yeah, it's great to have your name in lights, right? It's great to be famous, but it's about how you got there, the journey you went on, the small things you do day by day, the consistency that you put into your life. That is how you become so great and such a great branded person. So here's an exercise that you can do tonight, right?
I want you, when you have a chance, obviously not when you're driving, because you should have

both hands on the steering wheel. Write down three words you want people to use about you when you've left the room. Now be very honest with yourself. Does your week prove these three words? Does it? Are you living those three words that you want people to remember you by? Is that truly the words that you feel you live on a daily basis every single day? A good reputation is like a really well dug well. It's dug slowly. It's easy to spoil. But once it's there, it keeps giving water for a lifetime. Your reputation, your brand, the person that you are every single day will pay you back tenfold, 100-fold, 1,000-fold. If you truly do the small things every day, you're consistent, you're reliable, and you are the person you say you are. You'll be surprised what you can get out of life if that is the way you do things. Let's get into some great music. I have some great tunes lined up for you right now, so stay tuned for that. We'll catch you guys after the break, only on SRFM, the heart of KSA. Our song coming up is Don Diablo and Steve Aoki with Lush and Simon. Where What We Started featuring Bully Songs, some other great songs coming up with DJ Kent, and some other songs like Sam Fender and Olivia Dean. So stay tuned for some great music coming up. We'll catch you after the break only on SRFM, the heart of KSA.

knew we'd rise and fall, but I gave you my heart, I gave you my all. I thought we had it all, I did what I could, and you kissed me like somebody who loves me should. I thought we had it all, I knew we'd rise and fall, but I gave you my heart, I gave you my all. I thought we had it all.

Yes, folks, that is the joys of live radio, is it not? Some technical difficulties there from my side. That's what you do when you're using your computer to do a show, right? This is the, and the thing about it is, right, I am so brutally honest with you guys. I don't hide anything. I have no reason to play it too cool and be like, oh, well, nothing happened. I like to be too honest with you guys, and I like that. And I hope that you guys appreciate that in some way, that I am very honest with you. And on the point of being honest, there's some big news being made in the copyright industry here when it comes to Saudi music sector. The Saudi Arabian Music Commission has outlined the key features of the new copyright law and its implications for the kingdom's music sector, explaining that it strengthens protection for the rights of artists, creators, and producers while providing a clearer framework for managing, licensing, and commercially benefiting from the musical works, which is awesome, right? It's obviously very important that people, especially artists, are getting their due because they're putting so much effort and so much time into what they're creating. They need to be protected. Now, the commission said the law supports the development of a modern regulatory environment for the sector by defining rights and regulating the mechanisms for dealing with them, helping to strengthen the sustainability for creators and of creators for their income, and increasing the confidence of investors and partners in the Saudi music market. According to the body, greater clarity around rights gives artists and the companies more ability to manage musical works and licenses that they're using, supporting the protection of creative output and the regulations of its commercial exploitation. The framework itself also strengthens the investment environment in the culture sector by regulating the relationship between rights holders and entities using the creative work while supporting the sustainability of revenues generated through music production. Very cool. Now, the commission noted that the national intellectual property policies supports the music and cultural sectors by raising awareness among tech, arts, and cultural-based startups about the importance of protecting intellectual property rights and training them in efficient practices in the field. These steps and many more help to broaden a move towards strengthening the regulatory environment for Saudi music and its industry by balancing the rights to protect the rights holders with opportunities to invest in and license creative works while supporting the sector's growth and sustainability. Let's get back to some of the great music playing right now. My name is Dre Debele. If you join the show, let us know. Give us a call, 012-6484-691. I'll catch you after the break, only on SRFM, the heart of KSA. Enjoy the music.

some cool tunes playing in the background there, folks. Hope you're enjoying all the music. Now, becoming a content person can be quite a tricky one, and we said that it's not got to do anything with money, right? Because contentment is definitely not something that is a useful thing. Now, contentment is a treasure that never runs out. Science has spent 80 years trying to prove it, and in 1938, a researcher in Boston began following two groups of young men, students at Harvard University, and boys from one of the poorest neighborhoods in the city. It became the Harvard Study of Adult Development, and it's literally still running today. Over the years, it has followed more than 2,000 people across generations. They've tracked everything from careers, health, marriages, happiness, even blood tests and brain scans. So after more than 80 years, what did they find makes people happy and healthy? It's not wealth, it's not fame, it's not working harder. The current director, psychiatrist Robert Waldinger, summed it up very simply. He said, good relationships keep us happy and healthier. Good relationships keep us happier and healthier. The people who did the best were the ones who leaned into their family, their friends, and their community. And it's about not about how many people you know, by the way. It's about how close you are to the ones who actually matter. And here's the trap many of us fall into. We think happiness is always one step ahead. The next salary, the next car, the next phone, the next big thing. Contentment is not giving up on ambition, not whatsoever. Yes, you can believe in the next car, the next big salary, the next big thing, but it's enjoying the water in your well while you still keep digging. I love that. A lot of us forget that we are so blessed as we are. You might, you know, be stressing about your job or about the car you drive or about your salary, but you forget that you might have a beautiful wife or a husband. You might have beautiful children. You may have your health. You may have a roof over your head, a meal in your belly, right? You might actually have a job to go to that allows you to wish for more money and a better opportunity, right? We sometimes forget about the water that's already in our wells. So a few simple ways to grow contentment in your life right now. At the dinner tonight, when you're with your family, ask everyone at the table to share one good thing from their day. I can tell you now, when I have a conversation with my little one and I ask her about her day and she tells me about her day, I promise you nothing in my day, no matter how bad it was, matters anymore. I can tell you that in an instant. Call people you've been meaning to call, not someday, not tomorrow, today. If you're listening, guys like Nabil and Pete and that kind of stuff, listen, boys, I'm sorry that I haven't called you in a long time, but trust me, you are never too far from my mind, boys. Like, there are people in your life that you think about that you should have called and you should, mom and dad, a lot of things like that, right? Don't wait. Call today. Tomorrow is not guaranteed. Make sure you do so. And another thing is, comparison is the absolute worst thing you can do, so stop comparing to other people. The only fair comparison that you should be making is that of you, and you should be comparing yourself from yesterday to today. Are you better than what you were yesterday? Are you trying to be better than what you were yesterday than you were a moment ago? That is a very fair place to start comparing. And then learn the power of the word enough. I have enough right now. I have enough. I'm okay right now. I am satisfied. I have enough. That word will really bring you so close to home, because if you think about our grandparents, right, and especially if you have grandparents that lived in this country, every drop of water would have mattered. And taking only what you needed is contentment in action, right? This is kind of a little, I want to take a quick step away from the topic just to talk about a very important bit of public awareness, and this is the year of the water. And let's bring back a little bit of that idea of being content with what we have and having enough. If you have any taps around the house that you leave open by accident, close them. Like, for example, when you're brushing your teeth, close the tap. If you are washing up for wudu, if you're doing your ablution, maybe you run a very small stream of water, just enough that you're able to coat your hands and fill your hands with water when necessary. If you are someone who showers, take shorter showers. If you're someone who likes to take a bath, maybe don't fill it all the way like you did before, that it overflows. Fix that dripping tap that you've had for how long right now, please.
Every single one of us, every small drop counts. And if millions of us do the same thing, imagine the well we could fill. True contentment, it means being grateful for what you have and not wasting it. So if you are blessed to be able to go home to your family tonight, if you're blessed to be able to go home with no real serious illness or injury, if you're able to be blessed tonight to go to a home that is warm, that is comfortable, that has every amenity you can think of, if you're able to go tonight to bed and feel safe, if you're able to go to bed tonight and go home tonight and be able to wake up tomorrow and know that you have another day, you should feel contentment. You should be able to feel like I have enough, that I am blessed enough, that I am given enough. Because Allah always knows how to look after us, and He always does, and He always will. So sometimes just being okay with what you have is the biggest lesson that we can learn today, and I hope that you have that opportunity to do so. Let's get back to the music, and I'll catch you after the break, only on SRFM, the heart of KSA. Enjoy the music, and I will catch you shortly.

Welcome back, everybody. And I want to take you into the next conversation about living a life of purpose. And I want to take you to a place called the State of Assam. And this is where the mighty Brahmaputra River runs, right? And in 1979, terrible floods sweep through the region. And when the water dropped, a teenager named Javad Payeng walks onto a bare sandbar in the river with no trees and no shades, and he finds snakes, just loads of them, that had died in the heat because there was nowhere for them to shelter. Strange start to a story, right? But I promise you, it is an incredible story when you think about it. He said later, the sight struck him deeply. He thought, if there were no trees, even people could perish this way. So he did something very small. He planted around 20 bamboo seedlings and then did the most important thing of all. He came back and kept coming back, planting, watering, tending, year after year after year. Nobody paid him. Nobody asked him. For decades, almost nobody even knew what he was doing. And then in 2007, a wildlife photographer named Jitu Kalita came across it by chance and could hardly believe his eyes. The bare sandbank had become a forest of around 550 hectares. That is bigger than New York's Central Park. Today it is home to elephants, rhinos, tigers, deers, and countless bird species. The forest now carries the nickname the Maloi Forest. He became known as the Man of the Forest or Forest Man of India, and in 2015 received the Padma Shri, one of India's highest civilian honors. So what does this story teach us from Javad? Well, purpose often begins with something that breaks your heart. Sometimes you have to go through massive tragedy to truly be able to find a life of purpose. And the second thing is, you don't need permission to begin. A lot of people are waiting for someone to tell them, or even sometimes waiting for that bad thing to happen. You don't need permission to begin to do something incredible and have a life of purpose. Just start with something small, because purpose is not a big moment. It is small actions done repeatedly daily. And small multiplied by time becomes a forest, as we saw in this situation. So plant your little bamboo seeds right now today, because you'll be surprised what happens in the future. And finally, the best purpose serves others. A life of servitude, a life of purpose-driven servitude to others, nothing beats that. There's an old saying that says, great people plant trees whose shade they may never sit under. Very true in this case, in your life. You might be doing great things today that you might never see the outcome thereof. Should that stop you? Should that make you play small? No, that should make you play big, make you, you know, take every opportunity to have, live big, because the shade that you will create in your lifetime and the lifetime you're after could be something that other people could enjoy, your family could enjoy, the world could enjoy. The world needs you to be big. The world needs you to become something great. The world needs you to be the best version of yourself. So if you're searching for purpose, ask yourself the following three questions. Number one, what breaks your heart? What truly moves you? What will move you to action? What do I do that makes me lose track of time? What are you doing right now that's wasting time in your life? And finally, who needs what I have? These three questions will make you ultimately push you towards a direction of a life of purpose. And remember, purpose doesn't make the headlines, you know? Some people will never be famous for the life of purpose they live. Teachers, parents, nurses, coaches, the neighbor who checks in on the elderly lady next to where you live, in the building where you live. That is purpose, but that is purpose that doesn't always get spoken about. It isn't always the kind of the purpose that we read about or we hear about, but that is a life of purpose. There's something deeply meaning in each of those roles and many, many more that are like that.

Prepare for your time in the sun. Prepare for you to be big enough to create the shade that others will enjoy. So why not go out there today and truly be the best version of yourself? We here at the station, SRFM, we wish that for you. We wish that for absolutely each and every Saudi Arabian person, whether you are a resident or an expat or anything in between. We wish for you to be the best version of yourself. It's why we are here. It's why we show up every single day from the morning to the evening to be with you on your ride home, because we know how incredible you are and how incredible this country is. And if we all live to our full potential, what an amazing place this could be and an example to the rest of the world. Let me know your thoughts on that idea. 012-6484-691. Let's get back to the music and I'll catch you after the break only on SRFM, the heart of KSA. Yeehaw, let's go.

Welcome back, everybody, to The Ride Home. Hope you're doing well. At the start of the show, I asked you a simple question, right? Are you waiting for the rain, or are you digging your own well? And I kind of hope that if we look at today's show, I kind of gave you the reasons behind this very interesting analogy, but also kind of gave you some answers as well. If we look back at some of the incredible stories we spoke about today. Firstly, we spoke about Professor Richard, who looked at lucky volunteers who spotted the message on page 2 while everyone else was counting the number of photographs in the newspaper. We spoke about Jiro Uno, who was this clumsy 7-year-old who became a legend at 7 seats in a basement. Then the men of the Harvard study who taught us after 80 years that the richest life is full of people, not things. And Javad, who as a teenager planted 20 bamboo seedlings, who never stopped coming back day after day doing the small things. None of them waited for the rain, everybody. Every single one of them dug a well. They dug deep, they took long, they took slow. There were, you know, a lot of dedication, consistency day after day. But mashallah, that they do a great job. I'd love to kind of get your thoughts on this. 012-6484-691. Now, here's what I've learned from tonight's show.

about what is important. Number one, luck is the rain. You cannot control it, but you can be ready for it, right? Number two, your brand is your well. Excuse me. Whoa, that was unexpected. But anyway, let's just kind of rewind a little bit there. It's okay. Let's get back to that one a little bit. Well, your brand is your well. People come to it because they trust the water. Contentment is drinking gratefully and never wasting a single drop. And then finally, purpose is when you're well quenched someone else's thirst as well. You know, this is a very big thing. So for tonight, I'm handing you the shovel, right? And I want you to dig for these small little things starting now. Number one, for luck tomorrow, take a new route to work. Say yes to a new conversation. Try something different for the day, right? Try do something different for once. Number two, for your brand, write down three words and live one of them tomorrow. Three words that you want people to talk about you when you leave the room, and live at least one of them tomorrow. For contentment, call someone you haven't spoken to in a very long time and just say hi. Say thank you. Say how you doing. Just something. And if you can, save some water if you can. Close the tap while brushing your teeth. Have a shorter shower tonight. Do something with absolute commitment. And finally, for purpose, plant one seed. Take one small action today towards the life that you want. And it's easy. Just think about something that maybe that moves you, something that really kind of touches you, something that breaks your heart. Take a step in the right direction today, because you never know what you might be changing, whose life you might be changing, what great thing you might be doing if you just take a chance on yourself tonight. I really do hope that this is something that can really help you tonight, because here's the thing, right? Start digging that well, because you don't know when the rain is coming, but when it does, and when it does fall, you will be ready for it. So you know what? Pick up that shovel and dig oh well. I'm Dre Dabele, and this has been The Ride Home here on SRFM, the heart of KSA. Drive safe, be kind, and I cannot wait to see you next time. Same time, same place, here on SRFM, the heart of KSA. Those numbers again, 012-6484-691. 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Go and download it now. If you're looking for something more to listen to straight after the show, we have the queen of radio, Miss Haluriri, on the radio, so stay tuned for that one. And anyway, listen, I've had a great time with you guys. I hope you're doing well. Have a beautiful evening, and I will catch you guys next time. So stay safe. And from my side, goodbye.

Okay, welcome back, y'all. Listening to All Things Considered only on SRFM. Today we're going to talk about... Today's a health show. I'm on a roll giving you just amazing advice. And you know HALA advice. HALA advice is like no other advice. It's good to know advice, you know? Things we thought were unhealthy, but I'm here to tell you otherwise. It ain't unhealthy. Okay, because why? We're listening. We can't compare ourselves to like health freaks or gym fanatics. We're normal people. We want to get through the day. We want to eat what makes us happy. But at the same time, we don't want to get overweight and we don't want to become unhealthy. So I did the research for you. I got that lovely information. And this is what you're going to get. The things that we actually thought were unhealthy, but 100%, it's not, y'all. It's not. I've got the good news. Stay tuned, y'all. I'll be right back.

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Okay, you guys, now listen, let's get into the list of the things that were forbidden, okay, health-wise, but then it actually turns out it's not so bad. They're just making a big hoo-ha over nothing. You know, when the worst thing is people who love making a big hoo-ha over nothing, okay? And not only that, they define you. For example, let's say one day you say, you know what, I want to sleep in today. I'm just tired. You know what you're labeled? You're labeled as lazy. You want to eat pasta? I want to eat pasta. Today I don't feel like eating grilled chicken. Pasta? And they look at you with pure disgust on their face and shock. How could you eat pasta, man? Do you see what is happening? Come on, man. And social media is even actually making it worse, you know. Every week there's another person telling us, never eat this, stop doing this immediately. The food is destroying your body, and conveniently 3 seconds later, they're selling you something. So always, look, I live my life with the thought that moderation is key. This is me, Hala, speaking. But let's see the big things that are just like totally, you know, it's just big doubt. Like, for example, eating carbs. Let's begin with the villain of modern dieting. Huh? Look, remember there came a time, once upon a time, when we all went on keto. What did we do? We kind of destroyed carbs. Their carbs were non-existent. But what happened to us? What happened to us, and I said it 1,000 times, what happened to us when we did put one small little crumb of carbs in our mouth? We exploded. We gained it all back. So bread, rice, pasta, potatoes. You know, for years we've heard, I'm being good, I'm not eating carbs. You know, they're one of the body's major sources of energy. Is

the only time when you're really hungry or your blood sugar's kind of dropped, what's that one thing that you eat that kind of spikes your blood sugar a little bit higher? You know, not in a bad way, but it gives you energy. So I'm not saying eat carbs. So what are they saying? What kind of food is providing them, and what does the rest of my diet look like? So current nutrition guidance actually emphasizes carbohydrate quality rather than declaring carbs themselves unhealthy. So, oh, brother. No, okay, this is the catch. You can eat carbs. We got to choose what kind of carbs. So we can't eat some fries and say, khalas, like, I can eat some. No, you got to choose them. So I can say potatoes, eat some sweet potatoes. Man, I knew it was too good to be true, but you get the gist of what I'm saying. You can eat carbs. It's not the villain, but eat it in moderation. And yeah, no, fries, sadly, is not on the list. Stay tuned. I'll be right back.

0: 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Y'all got turn them radios up. 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Turn them radios up.
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Welcome back, y'all, listening to All Things Considered only on SRFM. Now listen, we're talking about the forbidden foods that made healthy people once upon a time cringe. Okay, another word. Now this is something that actually terrified an entire generation. And three letters, but also heavy. Fat. You know, we were taught that fat in food equals fat on your body, right? But nutrition doesn't work that simply. Our bodies actually require dietary fats. Foods like olive oil, nuts, seeds, avocado, fish provide fats that play important roles in the body. The modern conversation has shifted from eat as little fat as possible to pay attention to the type of fat you're eating. If you think about it, they said that carbs are okay, right? And they're saying that fat is okay, right? So how come eating a cheeseburger and fries is like taboo in the healthy world? See, this is it. And no, don't tell me. Look, you could make the healthy version of a burger. It's just like, you know, when you gain a couple pounds and then you would get a membership to those diet shops and they would send you those pre-made meals. And they would tell you, we could give you pizza, we could give you hamburgers. But you saw the hamburgers they gave you. It was exactly like the hamburgers your mom used to make. Huh? Like totally, it's a clean beef. Nobody wants to eat like 100% lean beef in a burger. It just shows you the difference between this burger and the nice juicy burger. If it's nice and juicy and it's just like really good, yeah, you know that's it. Got a lot of fat in that. Anyways, here's another one. Taking a day off exercise. Okay, this one is especially important for all you people who are just like addicted to the gym. You exercise on Monday and Tuesday and Wednesday, and Thursday comes and you're exhausted. You just don't feel like it. But what do they tell you? No, you gotta push yourself through it. You gotta make yourself go. You gotta, you know, it's the momentum and it's the discipline. You have to have discipline. Why are they making life so difficult? Just this is the only question that I'm asking. Why are you making life so difficult? If one day, no, but the thing is, like, one day. But sometimes what happens to people like me, and a lot of people like you, one day becomes 1 week, becomes 1 month. And then you know what? I don't really have to do this. That's what happens. So maybe that's why. Maybe that's why. But if you know, everybody knows themselves. If you know that one day is one day, then yeah, give yourself a break, man. You know? Plus, everybody needs a recovery day. And rest is part of exercise. Just saying. So stay tuned, y'all. I'm going to talk about sleep when I come back. I'll be right back.

0: You know what time it is. It's SRFM time. Turn it up, let's go. Sit back, relax, and let the sound take over.
1: This is more than music.

Welcome back, y'all. We're talking about things that we thought were unhealthy, but nah, it's not healthy. Look, if you look at it a certain way, it's not healthy. But in another way, it can get unhealthy. See, moderation is key. It's kind of like the moral of the story. Here it is. Here's another one. Are you getting enough sleep? Not everybody needs to join. You know what I have? I've got a dilemma. So my brain now, and the thing is, a lot of people are on the same boat. I don't know what it is or what's happening, but this is what's happening to a lot of people. So one day you get a good night's sleep. Okay. And then the next day your brain is like, nah, look, we slept yesterday. So I don't think you really need that much sleep today. And then you're waking up and just like, you know, just wake up at odd hours and just like, nah, today's discussion time. It's not sleep time. So I don't know what the problem is. I thought it was an age issue, but nah, I don't know. And the thing is, there's nothing on a person's mind. It's just that your body doesn't want to sleep. Full stop, end of story. So anyways, that's just some people. But the majority of people, when they're saying, are you getting enough sleep? Not everybody needs to join the 5 a.m. club. You don't need to wake up at that time. And if you had a week of insufficient sleep, some additional weekend sleep may actually help. Because once upon a time, they said that was okay. And then they said, no, I actually read that article myself when they said, no, catching up on sleep on the weekend doesn't count. Is it yes or is it no? See, this is what they're doing to our brains. You know, sleep is not wasted time. Your body is doing important work while you're laying there doing what appears to be absolutely nothing. And you know what it is? You're not lazy. It's a beautiful time to restore your thoughts and your energy. One day you can say, even if you're not asleep, you're just lounging in bed, just doing nothing. You can even put your phone on silent. You don't have to be doing something. You know? Some people are actually talented in that. And if you are talented in that particular thing, that's, I don't know. I don't think that's good. But it is good to have that one day where you do absolutely nothing, just lounging on your bed and making up for it. So yeah, there you go. Say thank you, Hala. Be right back.

Welcome back, y'all, listening to All Things Considered, and we're talking about the things that once upon a time we thought were very unhealthy, but actually, it's not unhealthy. Not at all. By Hala standards, and by standards that are in the Hala gang. People that are in the Hala gang. Now listen, eating after 8 p.m. Remember, once upon a time, I think it's still going on until now, there's like intermittent fasting. Now listen, I'm just the messenger here. But it might work for you, might not. So it's like you don't eat. There's like only a window, a time frame where you're supposed to only eat from this hour to this hour. And the shorter, the time frame is, I don't know how much. Obviously, if you only have like, let's say, 4 hours to eat in a whole day. But believe you me. And I will tell you something, and I want you to listen very closely. In those 4 hours, you can eat more calories than the whole entire day. And this is what happens when you put somebody in a small little box. I only have 4 hours, huh? They will count the minute it starts till the minute it ends, and they're going to cram everything. See, it's just, I don't know why people like putting themselves in boxes. Why don't we eat, but eat in moderation, and then that's it. We wouldn't put ourselves in this situation in the first place. So anyways, that's intermittent fasting. But here, this one is eating after 8 p.m. So there's like a, which is still a time frame. And usually, look, 8 p.m., that's actually nice. I know people that stop eating at 6 p.m. I lift my hat onto those people, because the funnest time to eat is after 6 p.m. You guys know it and I know it. The fun starts, even if you're just sitting at home watching TV. This is when the fun starts, the eating. So, listen, this one might work. Because we don't usually eat the junk in the beginning of the day. You know, everybody starts their day with a nice fruit bowl, some oatmeal, a nice sandwich, a healthy one. And it's only after you had your lunch or your dinner, you're like, okay, yalla, dessert time. Yalla, this is, let's go out for coffee, let's go out for this, let's go out for a snack. Yeah, okay. This one works, yeah, okay. But listen, I know, here they're saying no, but between me and you, okay, we have to admit it, it's true. Nighttime food is just the best food. It just tastes different. But let's see what they're saying. They're saying, so there are some people who don't eat after 6 or 7 or 8. And as soon as the clock strikes 9, calories become evil. Your body does not look at the clock and say, it's 8:01. It's no. It's not about the calories. No, this is what they think. They think that it's nighttime eating and the calories and how it affects the body. Nah, it's just that we eat more because, first of all, we're not hungry, but we're just like, we want to have extra fun. It's extra fun. So imagine you go out with your friends and there's no food. Boring, right? We can't do anything without eating. You know, eating is just like, it's just like the cherry on the top of the sundae. It's just like, it adds the complete package. So what are you going to sit there, just look at each other and talk? You have to be eating something. And what are you going to eat? A vegetable bowl? Mashallah, you know, like a lot of people do that. Now imagine being invited to somebody's house and they put veggies in front of you with some ranch dip. Yalla. Braafia. What's the first thing that you're going to think? Is there any kind of implied message? What's this? Stay tuned, y'all. Be right back.

Welcome back, y'all, listening to All Things Considered only on SRFM. Okay, we're talking about things that are considered unhealthy, but nah, they are healthy in certain ways, if you look at it in a certain way. Eating dessert. Dessert doesn't have to be something you earned. You know, today you can eat a dessert because you walked 15,000 steps. You did some, you know, like a... You know what? I actually forgot what the names of exercises are. You know, the other day somebody was saying... This is totally beside the point, but I'm just asking you guys. They were saying, is paddle considered a sport? And I'm like, that's... What a silly question that is. Is paddle considered... Of course it's a sport. I mean, it's like tennis, isn't it? I never really watched the paddle thingy, but look, it's just like, you know, it's like racquetball. Not racquetball. What's it called? Anyways, as long as there are rackets and a ball, it's a sport. There you go. Let's go back to eating dessert. So what they're saying is dessert doesn't have to be something you earned. The language is fascinating. I was good all week, so I do deserve a little piece of chocolate cake. Yeah, no, allowed. What's the word allowed? Yanni, come on, man. You're just making it too heavy. You know, of course, eating enormous quantities of added sugar regularly isn't ideal, but having a dessert as part of an equally overall balanced diet isn't a moral failure. You can. So you can have a little dessert every day. How many skinny people do we know, huh, that eat desserts every day? They actually eat a cake every day because everything is in moderation. They can share a cake. It's only people like us who sometimes don't like to share. So we could go to a coffee shop and we know, look, we can have it. So that I could tell my

brand. Hala, you can have cake every single day. You could have a dessert every single day. The only thing is that you just have to share. And Maya, I'm like, no, I don't want to share. You have to share. No, because what does my brain say? I'm going to get the shorter end of the stick. The person with me is either going to eat faster or take a bigger piece. I don't want to share. I don't want to share. I'll eat half of it, take the other half home, which that it never happens. If you buy a dessert, the dessert is good. You're going to eat the whole dessert. See, this is where we go wrong. We have to speak to our brains. See? But anyways, can you eat dessert every single day? Yes, you can. Okay? There you go. Stay tuned, y'all.

So what's the moral of the story, y'all? The moral of the story is not everything we've been taught to feel guilty about deserves our guilt. Take life lightly, man. You want the dessert? Have the dessert. You want the carbs? Have the carbs. You don't feel like working out today? Have a rest day. It's okay. That's it. And with that, we come to the end of our show for today. This was Miha Leriri.

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a beautiful, spectacular, radiant lunchtime, morning, afternoon, whenever you're listening to us here, to my magnificent SRFM friends. You're officially locked in, fired up, and vibing with SRFM, your ultimate home for feel-good anthems and the brightest energy and positive daily inspiration for to elevate your day. I'm your host, John, and today we're celebrating something truly monumental that's happening right outside our windows. Look around you, lovely family. The air is filled with anticipation, growth, and unparalleled positive energy. We are living through one of the most exciting eras in history as we look at the Saudi Vision 2030. It completely redefines the way we live, play, and connect with nature. We're talking about a massive, beautiful shift towards wellness, sustainability, and vibrant outdoor living. Across the entire kingdom, spectacular mega parks, world-class running loops, and green lush sanctuaries are coming to life right now. Today, we are counting down the top 10 new and upcoming parks and running tracks in KSA that are guaranteed to get you moving, smiling, and breathing in the fresh air. Let's dive straight into this green revolution. Okay, kicking off our grand countdown at number 10, let's look at the sheer scale of the Green Riyadh project. Imagine waking up and finding a beautiful pocket park just a short, pleasant walk from your front door. That is exactly what is happening. Vision 2030 is planting millions of trees across the capital, transforming everyday neighborhoods into lush, shaded havens. These community parks are being equipped with smooth, rubberized running tracks that are incredibly gentle on your joints, vibrant playgrounds for the children, and peaceful seating areas. The advice here is simple. Don't look past your own backyard. Take a stroll through your changing neighborhood this week and discover your local green space and enjoy the incredible freshness right on your doorstep. Okay, coming in at number 9, let's celebrate an absolute jewel of the natural beauty, the Wadi Hanifa extensions. For years, Wadi Hanifa has been a peaceful escape from the hustle and bustle of the city. But under Vision 2030, it's expanding into an even more spectacular ecotourism and fitness paradise. We're talking about kilometers of continuous, beautiful, lit pedestrian walkways and running tracks that wind alongside natural wetlands and historic palm groves. It is the perfect place to lace up your running shoes just before sunset. The temperature drops and the ambient light turns on, and you're treated to a magnificent, peaceful jog surrounded by nature. It's pure wellness in your mind and body. Okay, next thing at number 8, let's head over to the coast and talk about the Jeddah Waterfront and Corniche extensions. There is absolutely nothing quite like running a crisp, refreshing sea breeze hitting your face, and Jeddah is taking coastal fitness to a whole new level. The upcoming phases of the waterfront feature massive, continuous seaside promenades dedicated entirely to runners, walkers, and cyclists. They are beautifully designed with vibrant landscaping, interactive art installations, and plenty of hydration stations to keep your energy sky high. Whether you prefer an early morning sunrise jog or a lively evening walk with your friends, the seaside tracks of Jeddah offer a breathtaking backdrop that makes exercise feel like an absolute dream. Okay. Right, moving along to number 7, let's highlight the incredible greenways of Eastern Province. From Cobar to Dammam and Jebail, the coastal walkways are undergoing a spectacular modern upgrade aligned with the Kingdom's Quality of Life programme in Vision 2030. We're seeing the rollout of smart running tracks embedded with interactive distance markers, solar-powered lights, and lush native tree canopies that provide beautiful shade even during the warmest parts of the day. It's all about making the healthy choice and easiest and most enjoyable choice. Gather your family, head out to the coast, and experience the joy of movement along with these magical new greenways. Okay, ladies and gents, you're listening to the sweet and positive sounds of SRFM, and we are exactly halfway through our top 10 to the incredible new parks and running tracks and transforming the Kingdom of Saudi Arabia. We are celebrating progress, vitality, and a breathtaking future being built all around us as part of Vision 2030. If you're driving in your car right now or listening at home, take a wonderful deep breath, smile at the bright future ahead,
Let's keep this beautiful, positive momentum rolling as we steer our ship directly into our 5 mega projects. Okay, cruising gracefully in at number 6, let's look at the future with NEOM and Destination Lifestyle Loops. As the most forward-thinking project on the planet, NEOM is putting human health and walkability at the absolute center of its design. Imagine a world where you never have to worry about traffic or a car exhaust while you exercise. The upcoming paths and running tracks in these futuristic destinations are woven directly into nature, passing through some breathtaking mountain valleys, pristine desert landscapes, and stunning coastlines. It's a powerful reminder of how Vision 2030 is harmonizing cutting-edge innovation and deep-rooted love for the outdoor world. At number 8, let's travel to a place of pure magic and history, the Al Ula Eco Trails and Oasis Paths. Al Ula has captured the imagination of the world and now is becoming a prime destination for outdoor enthusiasts. New running and walking tracks here are carefully designed to blend seamlessly into the timeless golden sandstones landscapes of the ancient Nassau Oasis Farms. Jogging along these tracks feels like running through a living museum. The air is crisp, the scenery is awe-inspiring, and the positive energy of the land is absolutely undeniable. It's an unforgettable experience that feeds the soul as much as it strengthens the body. Now, number 4 on our list as we're counting down towards 1, so there's only 4 left. Coming in on the list, we have a project that's going to be completely revolutionized fitness in the capital, Sports Boulevard in Riyadh. This is one of the grandest mega projects of Vision 2030, stretching across the entire city. Imagine a continuous, beautiful landscape green spine featuring an incredible 135 kilometers of dedicated cycling tracks and dozens of kilometers of premium shaded running and walking paths. It connects the entire city together through sports and wellness. It doesn't matter if you're a professional marathon runner or someone who just wants a peaceful evening stroll. The Sports Boulevard is designed to bring people together in a grand celebration of health, community, and joy. Okay, we're now moving on to number 3 on SRFM. The incredible green spaces within the Mohammed bin Salman not-for-profit city, also known as Misk City. This destination is an absolute hub for youth innovation and creativity, and its outdoor spaces reflect that vibrant energy perfectly. The city is surrounded by a beautiful natural valley, featuring winding running tracks that pass through innovative shaded eco landscapes, sustainable water features, and outdoor creative zones. It's an environment designed to spark your imagination while you stay active. Running here feels incredibly uplifting because you're surrounded by the bright, ambitious energy of the next generation. Okay, we're now down to the last two. At number 2, we celebrate the upcoming parts of the Red Sea destination. These luxury sustainable islands and mountain resorts have crafted running tracks that race through pristine white sanded beaches and vibrant mangrove forests. It's an absolute paradise of well-being for well-being seekers, providing that we experience the heights of the world-class tourism while staying fully connected to nature and the earth. And now, that gives us our number one park transformation of the day, the King Salman Park in Riyadh. This is destined to become the largest urban park in the entire world, a magnificent green heart right in the center of the capital. We're talking about millions of square meters of lush lawns, stunning vertebra gardens, and incredible circular pedestrian loop, dedicated entirely to walking, running, and cycling. It's the ultimate symbol of Vision 2030's promise to make every single one of us greener, healthier, happier, and live a more vibrant life. So there you have it. What an incredible time to be living in Saudi Arabia, to move to witness this beautiful green transformation altogether. The future is bright, and the future is green, and it belongs to all of us. So lace up those sneakers, step outside, and enjoy the beautiful parts of our nation. Thank you so much for spending this time with me on SRFM. Keep your energy high, stay active, and never stop smiling. There are a great host of tunes and songs coming up. Please do enjoy them. And my name has been John. Ladies and gents, boys and girls, you're listening to SRFM, the heart of KSA.

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Hey, ladies and gentlemen, welcome on back to a new episode. This is, of course, your one and only In The Loop, and you're tuned in to SRFM. And ladies and gents, without further ado, let's go ahead and go through the introductions. Well, I'm Othman Dahlawi, I'll be your host for the next 2 hours, and joining us behind the controls is the incredible, legendary maestro himself, Abdullah Ghatani. Ladies and gentlemen, let's go ahead and get right into our news. Well, let me just say this. Guys, every week has been a surprising time for the entire world, like even in Saudi Arabia. And if you look at this, and you'll notice that even these big companies like Google, they too have been cooking up some stuff none of us, not even a single one of us, has expected. Guys, take a look at this. So Google's family AI, right? And this one is aimed squarely at the very normal, well-known chaos of a busy household. I'm sure a lot of us do. But Google is testing an artificial intelligence built not just for one person, but rather for an entire family, up to 6 people. Guys, this is organized chaos. In every household, we all know that there's chores to be done, there's things to be done, but a lot of people tend to miss out. So this is something that they're pushing and they're aiming to try to fix a problem in almost every household. So it's one system that runs the entire home. And I want to explain why this is a different idea, different from what we're seeing around the world. There's always a trend about something, right? And when a trend happens, especially on social media, many companies around the world, they decide to quickly jump in on that trend wagon. But Google did something different. They woke up differently, they acted differently, and every AI assistant that we've used, including Google, has until now built for an individual needs or for business purposes. Now, your calendar, your reminders, your questions, it knows you and nobody else, and this is the way it is, right? This is the way it always has been. But this, ladies and gentlemen, is going to handle the schedules of everyone in the household all at once. It knows the one child that finishes school at a different time from the other. It knows who needs collecting from where. It needs about an appointment on Thursday for mom or dad, and the thing on Saturday that the brother clashes with. It's about an organized family through AI. It also handles school forms, which anybody with children will tell you is a category on its own of suffering. Permission slips, deadlines, the letter that came home in a bag probably 3-4 weeks ago. It will tell you everything, guys, right? It sends a morning brief for the entire family. There's a summary. It even gets its own account, guys. Like, another detail tells you how they're thinking about it. It isn't your assistant that the family can borrow. It's a separate presence in the home, right? Think of it as like a helper. Right? So why would anyone get this? Okay, Google is releasing this. Why would we install such software and install it into our households? The work of a family is enormous, and we know this. It's a 9-to-5 job, and it's always there. And there's no vacations, right? Facts. It's almost entirely mental, everything we do in a household. Remember the chores, remember to pick this up, remember to drop this person off, remember to do this, grab something on the way back, don't forget. There's a lot to do. So somebody in the household is carrying a list. It's definitely not written down. It is just mental notes, guys. And just held in their head, just like that, by memory, and they're running out trying to grab whatever they need, or whether it's a special event that they need to work out. So this whole idea, right, is a system that glues the household together. Now, I have my own questions, and I'm sure a lot of you do. Privacy. This is your golden question. It's not a small one. To do this properly, the system needs to know an enormous amount about your family, and that in itself is a red flag in my eyes. The second one is, does it work? These are very important questions. So, will Google consider every single detail, 360-degree perspective on this entire ordeal, especially when it comes to, most importantly, guys, privacy? I cannot stress this enough, because in a world, or a digital world, that we see today, we can clearly see that privacy has been a front and center of almost everything we do. And this is something that we all need to be absolutely mindful of.
The idea underneath is sound, and I like it, but technology industries have spent years building tools to make individuals more productive, and this is one of the first attempts, right, at an entire household, guys. We need to be really mindful of this overall, but when we get more details, I'm more than happy to share this progressive advanced updates as we go about this particular design that they're pushing towards households. I'm really curious to see how this works out. But ladies and gentlemen, as time goes, let's go ahead and listen to some music. We'll be right back. You're with In The Loop. And coming up next, we've got the Saudi-owned proud car maker. And it's putting 25,000 driverless cars in European roads. Ladies and gents, stay tuned to learn more. You're listening to SR.

0: Significant news, ladies and gentlemen. For those of you tuned in, welcome on back. This is In The Loop, and you're tuned in to SRFM. Now, back to the significance here, guys. Lucid, as you all know, yes, Lucid, that electric car company, a PIF-owned company, and a very proud one at that. And ladies and gentlemen, the significance here is that Lucid's driverless taxis is taking the roads in Europe. This is fantastic news, guys. Lucid is putting 25,000 taxis, driverless taxis, onto European roads. And I need to explain for a lot of people that may not be super into cars, and I understand this, people are different, what Lucid is. Lucid is an electric car maker. It is a majority owned by the Public Investment Fund. It has been ever since 2019, and it also builds cars here in the kingdom at the facility in King Abdullah Economic City. When you see a Lucid car on the road anywhere in the world, here, somewhere abroad, neighboring countries, that is, ladies and gentlemen, a majority-owned Saudi company. Now, the scale of this 25,000 vehicles is not a test trial, everybody. This is serious work. Driverless taxi services elsewhere have been operating with fleets in just hundreds. Here, we're talking about thousands, guys. In many other competitors, like I said, hundreds in a handful of cities, carefully watched. Here, ladies and gentlemen, this is a completely different category on its own. This is a transport network. Now, a lot of things that I find super interesting about this, guys, it's the bit that changes how it feels to the one we're familiar with, right? There's no driver, obviously. There's also nobody to book with the in-traditional sense that we're familiar with. You don't call a company, you don't arrange a pickup and wait for a name and number plate to appear. This is a completely different shift, guys. You just get in. Simple as that. The vehicle is there and available. You'll use it the way you would use a Lyft from any sort of company, from and to. That being said, ladies and gentlemen, it becomes an infrastructure, a network. This is not just a service anymore. And there's a genuine psychological shift, because right now, even with a driverless car, there's a whole thing about ordering one, right? And now you're removing that, and it stops feeling like you're hiring a driver anymore. It feels truly like a transport network, because it's a driverless car, guys. That's how it feels like. The future is here. This is a rollout plan, guys. It's building a fleet the size of that caliber. It takes time, and we understand this. Different countries have different rules about different autonomous vehicles, and those rules are still being written in most places, guys. So it's not something that we're familiar with for the past 200 years. This is still new. Laws are still being passed upon autonomous vehicles in many different countries and many different states or cities. That being said, if you think about what a car actually is for most people, it's an expensive object that sits unused for an overwhelming majority of the time in its life. You buy it, you insure it, you maintain it, and then you park it, and it spends roughly 95% of its existence completely stationary. If vehicles become something you summon rather than own, this is going to change the algorithm in itself. This means fewer cars used far more. And there's also obviously the safety argument, because we've seen this in the United States. The overwhelming majority of certain accidents, I would say mishaps or mistakes that do happen, these do exist, guys. But when you have proper precautions, when you have proper safety systems, when you have contingency plans, when you have things in place, yeah, that is then reviewed with the government, the local government at certain countries, where they would deploy the fleet in the safest way possible. Now, the technology is genuinely ready for these types of things in many cities with certain infrastructures, right? Maybe this technology is advanced in our own experience, right? This is more advanced study, networking, and more autonomous work, AI, cameras, and lasers. It goes through so much, guys. For those of you that are interested in this type of space, I really advise you to go and watch a couple of videos on TikTok, just to help you understand the technicalities, right? They could be a little bit of a jargon, but it's helpful for us to understand how these things operate to help us overall enrich our power. And power is of course knowledge. At the end of the day, it is really exciting, and this is an incredible and beautiful step forward for Saudi Arabia, especially for Lucid. I've always been a supporter since day one, and I'm really excited to see where our next chapter takes us with Lucid. And this is just one plan, guys, the European countries. And again, I'm still waiting for this to happen in Saudi. Because to this day, I've always had this on my bucket list, to ride an autonomous vehicle and take me from point A to Z. I'm really, really, really looking forward to this, guys. And again, like I said, we're going to be closely watching this to share the news and the details with you as we go forward. Coming up next, everyone, we've got something that, let's just say everyone listening should hear. This one is designed to catch careful people. The fake Prove You Are Human page. If you guys are familiar with this on many websites and applications, I'm going to take you right through this, guys. This is a hot topic on the security front. Stay tuned, and we'll be back with some more shortly after. You're tuned in to SRFM, and this is In the Loop.
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Ladies and gentlemen, welcome on back. You're tuned in to SRFM, and this program is In the Loop. I keep you guys in the loop, and this one, ladies and gentlemen, is incredible. Hear me out, guys. So this has always been a developing thing when it comes to cybersecurity. I know a lot of people don't really watch cybersecurity because it's not that interesting, but it's important for us to understand the basics and what's really going on around the world. And hear me out, guys. This is some practical, useful things that you will need, especially in today's show. I want everybody listening to hear this properly. This is a scam designed specifically to catch sensible people. How does that work? Well, hear me out. There has been this type of scam where a fake page has been planted on more than 100,000 websites. I repeat, 100,000 websites. Yes. Now, ordinary websites, there's no suspicious corners of the internet, just regular sites that people visit, and we wouldn't have a second thought about it. It looks like something you've seen 1,000 times, guys. You know, the box that appears asking you to prove that you're not a robot, even though I can get a robot with a little pencil to push the little I'm not a robot. Yeah, okay. Anyway, ladies and gentlemen, going back to this one particular problem, there is an issue. You tick the box, you pick out the traffic lights that, wow, I get really stressed just thinking about it, guys, because yeah, they pick really small pictures and really difficult to identify, but it is what it is. We make our way through it all the time. It is what it is. Most of us click and we don't even read. There's a fake version of that specifically. Find the bridges, find the cars, pick the boxes with the motorcycle. The fake version imitates that and it looks convincing. It has the same design language, everybody. And same sense of that boring security step that we need to get past. But instead of asking you to tick a box, it asks you to do something a little different. It tells you to copy a command and paste it onto your own computer. It even walks you through it step by step. Press these keys, paste it in, press enter. And if you do it, you've just run their instructions on your machine. Ladies and gentlemen, you've already gone past every security protection you have because you followed those instructions. Now, there's a thing that makes this really dangerous. Your antivirus software is watching for threats arriving from the outside. It's its job. It was not built to stop you, right? Because you are now being fooled. It doesn't stop you from that. It doesn't even notice that you're deliberately typing a command onto your own computer. That's just you giving an order. It assumes that you meant it really, like on purpose, deliberately. The scam, ladies and gentlemen, does not break in. It just persuades you to open the door and hold it open, and that's exactly what's happening. The reason this works on careful people, though, it doesn't feel like a scam at first. Like to any person, they look at it and, okay, interesting new security step you guys are doing. I'll just go ahead and do it. That's the unfortunate part behind all of this, guys. It's really boring and technical stuff, but when you truly understand, this could protect you and many other people from this potential scam, this issue that's going on. Never run anything a website tells you to type. It's really simple, guys. No exception worth worrying about. A genuine website has no reason to ask you to paste a command onto your computer. Why? If a page asks you to do that, close the page. Not even a single click, guys. Not reading further. Close. If you've got older relatives, a younger one, friend, family, parents, this is worth passing on directly because this particular trick is spreading super fast and it's built to look really harmless. And there's also one more thing you guys need to pocket here. If you ever have run something like this,

Don't panic, but there is action that needs to be taken. Change the passwords on your computer immediately. Everywhere, especially banking, email from a different device, and get the machine looked at by a professional. The general principle here that we need to keep in mind, beyond this one scam, is that anything that asks you to take an unusual technical action, no matter how ordinary it is or how it dressed up to look like, this deserves your pause and give it the side eye. Yes, I'm talking about the criminal offensive side eye, guys. Yes, the meme. You will have to 100% be very suspicious about things like this. Look, guys, this is some really serious stuff. People are talking about this. Cybersecurity experts are warning about this. And soon you'll be seeing websites also sending warnings about this particular scam. So I'm here to try to be ahead of the curve and tell you guys, watch out. If this happens, remember what I said. Ladies and gents, stay safe in the real world and in the digital world. Let's go ahead and take a look at our next item on the list, and that is our Saudi item. It's a beautiful one about a tradition that has been going on for 3,000 years. For those of you that are super well about this and know it, well, you guys should guess this immediately on the spot. For those of you that are not, well, stay tuned. We'll be back to take you through it. Exciting times, ladies and gents. This is SRFM, and you're listening to In the Loop. Enjoy.

Ladies and gentlemen, welcome on back. You're tuned in to SRFM, and this is In the Loop. Now, guys, are you ready for the Saudi item? Well, here we're going to be talking about Al-Ula date season. Al-Ula date season, ladies and gentlemen, is an incredible time. The auction runs at Al-Fursan village. And ladies and gentlemen, hear this. It runs through to the 15th of November.

know this because it's carved into the rock. There are ancient inscriptions at so many different heritage sites in Al-Ula, guys, and it documents this. So people were farming dates in the valley and recording it in stone 3 millennia ago. And we're still doing this today. There's so many, ladies and gentlemen, not so many industries, I should say, anywhere in the world with that kind of unbroken line. The tradition have survived with it. So many traditions have faded away in many countries around the world, but in Saudi, it's strong and alive. And the traditions have survived. And during the season, you can watch the old harvesting methods. They're still being used today and practiced as honored. And farmers, they climb up the palms using the braided rope belts exactly as their grandfathers did. And they cut the ripe clusters by hand and sort the fruit into baskets woven from palm fronds. So again, no machinery here, no shortcut. We're doing it the traditional way. And there's a lot of details about this, guys, that I really think makes this a properly modern story as well. Alongside this incredible event, more than 1.5 million of those palm trees have been registered in a smart tracking system, and they have their own QR codes. So the same tree that a farmer climbs up with a rope has a digital identity. This is ancient technique, but modern record keeping on the same trunk. This is why I love technology, guys. When you use it the right way, you make incredible stuff. The auction itself is a very serious commercial platform, so farmers, they bring their harvests, and buyers, traders, even investors, they bid. There's a direct selling too, so the varieties on offer are Berni, Majdoul, Halwa Hamra, Anbara, Asifri. There's so many more, ladies and gentlemen, and anyone who knows their dates will immediately recognize it as genuinely good spreads. And of course, it's working. Sales in the last season rose by nearly 50% in value compared to the year before that. 500 farms have now earned the Saudi Dates Quality Certification, the highest honor. And over 7,000 farmers are getting technical and agricultural support. So, ladies and gentlemen, while this particular heritage is still preserved, but it's not behind glass. It's a working industry that happens to be a 3,000-year-old and still cherished, celebrated, and loved to this very day. If you're anywhere near Al-Ula or are planning for a weekend getaway, this, ladies and gentlemen, should be on your list. That auction is worth seeing, maybe not just for the dates itself, but for the culture, for the heritage, to see an incredible event like this, guys. For the sight that something has been happening in the same valley since before most of recorded history of humankind, and it's still going on. Ladies and gentlemen, this is the type of stuff that we should not miss out on. Like I said, if I truly had the opportunity, I would go, and I definitely will. There's a lot on my bucket list, guys. I actually don't know where to start. It's around like 5,000 things so far. But ladies and gentlemen, this is something you definitely want to mark down on your calendars. If this is something your friends, your family would love to go and visit together and see, take pictures, make memories, this is an incredible opportunity not to miss out on. Plus, Al-Ula is a stunning location. Ladies and gents, that is our segment for the Saudi item. Coming up next, we've got one of the biggest names in gaming, and it's confirming its next chapter. I'll give you guys a little hint, not too much, just a little bit. By Blizzard Entertainment. I think that's pretty clear. And no, I'm not talking about World of Warcraft. And no, I'm not talking about StarCraft. I think you guys could get the hint. Ladies and gentlemen, stay tuned. We'll be back with some more for this exciting news. Enjoy the music, and we'll be right back. Remember, guys, you're tuned in to SRFM, and this is In the Loop.

Ladies and gentlemen, welcome on back. This is SRFM, and you are listening to In The Loop. Ladies and gents, I know I've teased a little bit about this upcoming confirmed new chapter of a game that we're all very excited for. Well, at least the video game fans out there that love this space. And ladies and gentlemen, it's Diablo. Diablo 5. Now, I have to contain my excitement, remember guys, because I'm on the radio. Otherwise, I'd be shouting, because I am super stoked for this. Guys, this has been one of the most long-awaited games that we've been waiting for Blizzard to confirm, and finally, our answers have finally been addressed. Ladies and gentlemen, Diablo. Where do I even begin? For those that love it, or for those that are not even aware of this game? Well, gamers, this is a big one. Diablo 5 is confirmed. 2029 is the release. Now let me go ahead and explain what Diablo is for anyone who's never even touched it or never even heard of it. It's one of the most influential series ever made in video gaming, and its influence is everywhere. Guys, it's really simple. You pick a character type, and you fight your way through enormous dungeons. You kill vast numbers of monsters, and that's the entire loop. But the genius of Diablo is not the fighting, it's what falls out of the monsters. Loot, armor, weapons, rings, amulets, and crucially, the good items that are random. Every enemy you kill might drop something ordinary or extraordinary. So you just keep going, one more room, one more level, and before you know it, it's 4 a.m. and you've got work in 4 hours. Welcome to life, ladies and gentlemen. The mechanic is randomized. Rewards were refined by Diablo into an art form. It is now known in an enormous number of games you've played without realizing, and where it came from is truly a masterpiece. Ladies and gentlemen, the story, the colors, the design, the textures, everything you've ever wanted in one place. Now, ladies and gentlemen, like I said, the atmosphere is also very dark and genuinely dark. I mean, like, really, really sad. Like, you've got candlelights, darkness everywhere, whispering of voices, a sense of dread. Yeah, this is not a happy game. For those of you that thought Diablo is a happy game, well, I can say this much, guys. Go ahead and watch a couple of videos on YouTube or TikTok and you'll get the idea. The series has been going on since 1996 and going strong, guys. It's not going away anytime soon. Big fan, have been playing for so many years, and let me tell you this much, everyone. I don't think I intend to stop. In fact, even people like Elon Musk is a huge fan. He actually once streamed it. He actually does more than once. These are enormous games, and they take years to precisely make perfect. Because if it's not good, you're gonna see fans angry all over the internet. That's how it goes, guys. For the people that loves this series, simply knowing that it is coming out in 2029 is a comforting place in our hearts to know, yes, we've got content. For those of you that are not familiar with this game, well, this could be an opportunity for you to look into. Go ahead and YouTube or TikTok Diablo 4. That's the recent one that we're playing right now. This gives you an idea, a sense, right, of what to expect. This could be your new favorite game. Who knows? You might have missed out on quite a bit. That's fine. That shouldn't stop you there, and it shouldn't discourage you. But do a little bit of research for those of you out there that are new to gaming or never heard of this. You might love this. Ladies and gents, stick around and stay tuned. Coming up next, after 13 years of false starts, I cannot believe my eyes. Brad Pitt is coming back with the new World War Zed. I still can't believe it, guys, because I never thought there would be a sequel to this movie, but apparently it is returning. It's insane. I'm going to take you guys through this really soon. Stay tuned, and we'll be back with some more. You're tuned in to SRFM, and this is In The Loop. I want you guys to enjoy the music, and we'll be right back. For those of you...

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1: Ladies and gents, welcome on back. This is SRFM, and you are listening to In the Loop. Ladies and gentlemen, as I've mentioned, Brad Pitt, out of the blue, like unexpected, World War Z. Unbelievable. This is a comeback I never expected. Not even once. I never even thought I gave up hope, guys. I never even thought we would get to see this. But hear me out, guys. Let me remind you of the first film. It did something extremely unusual with a very crowded genre. So, most zombie stories, we know this, are very small handful of survivors, maybe one building a town, barricading doors. This is the entire copy-paste script of all time. World War Z went the opposite direction, and it treated a zombie outbreak as a global event. And it followed, of course, the former United Nations investigator traveling between countries trying to work out where it all started and whether anything could stop it. So, ladies and gentlemen, that being said, it was an enormous success. And after 13 years, nothing. Radio silence. It's not because of the lack of trying. A sequel was genuinely close at one point. A well-known director was attached, preparation had started, and then it was canceled outright. The other attempts came and went. It became one of those projects where people assumed was never going to be existed because it was picked up and dropped so many times. But it's happening now, and the choice of director is also another one. You've got Edward Berger, and he's taking it on. So if that name is not familiar for a lot of you out there, he has worked on Conclave. It's an intense, quiet, and extremely crafted drama about a group of men in a locked building, and they're making a decision. So before he made a war film that swept awards internationally as well, this Conclave is an incredible movie. For those of you who have not seen it, an honorable mention for you to go and check it out. He's not an action specialist, though. He's a director known for the tension, for the atmosphere, and getting serious performances out of the people in confined, pressurized situations. That being said, this role could be extremely fitting him for many reasons, and one of those reasons is the fact that we're probably getting somewhere confined. Who knows? This could be a teaser for what to expect in the movie. But you're putting him on a global zombie film. It's an interesting decision. It suggests, like I said, that it has more weight than just your regular first Brad Pitt movie that was made. So Pitt is returning, and this is why I think many people are going to go and watch it again, because it's the first guy. He wasn't obliged to. He's at a stage in his career where he can do whatever he likes, and going back to a film from 13 years, it suggests he believes there's something worth doing, guys. Like, remember, they work with contracts, right? He still has a choice to say, nah, I'm good. But the fact that he's coming back, even he is truly interested in this film. So are we. Ladies and gentlemen, we really know very little beyond that, the plot, the release date. So far, these are developing stories. It could happen in a minute from now. But this is something I am 100% looking forward to 13 years later, and I still can't believe it. World War Z 2 is coming out. I'm really excited for this, guys. For those of you that are interested, go ahead and look up the details. You don't want to miss out on this. Neither do I. If you haven't ever seen the first film, I suggest you watch it now and get hooked. Ladies and gents, coming up next, we've also got one of the most brutal video games ever made, and it is becoming a film, and I am fanning like nonstop. I might lose sleep because of this. Stay tuned, and we'll be back with some more shortly after. Enjoy the music, guys. You're tuned in to SRFM, and this is In the Loop.
0: Welcome to SRFM.

Ladies and gentlemen, welcome on back. Just wanted to let you know you guys are tuned in to SRFM and this is In The Loop. I know a lot of you out there may have not downloaded the Saudi Radio Plus app and you guys are missing out. 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That's right, you never miss a beep, and you never miss a show. Ladies and gentlemen, enjoy the new experience, download it today, and, well, let us know. Ladies and gentlemen, we'll be back with some more shortly after. Enjoy the music session, and we'll be right back shortly.

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1: 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Ladies and gentlemen, where do I begin on saying this? To be honest, I never pictured myself saying this

at all. Bloodborne on screen. Yes, that's right, ladies and gentlemen. Wow. Wow, wow, wow. Look, I need to contain my excitement. I'm doing my very best, guys. This is not my real excitement. But let me take you through this, because here's one for many people that like entertainment that's dark, and it has a promise that's got fans all around the world raging because of this. I'm one of them, by the way. Bloodborne is becoming a film. Hold your horses. Unfortunately, it's not a live-action film, but hear me out. The world of Bloodborne is one of the most striking things in video game history. Okay. I'm trying to do my very best here to explain it. There's a city called Yharnam. Very gothic architecture, towers and crumbling streets and cobbled roads, gas lamps, fog. I'm trying to paint a picture here, guys. There's a permanent night that never seems to end. Everything is old, ornate, and decaying. The city is sick. There's a plague, and it turns people into beasts. So you arrive as a hunter. Your job is to move through those streets, just taking down the things that residents have become. The thing that really elevates all of this, guys, it's a Souls game. If you've never heard of this term before, Souls game, it means that there's one difficulty, and that difficulty is impossible. When I say this, I mean it, ladies and gentlemen. I'm not overreacting. Impossible. And this is the whole joy of the game. How do you find joy in this? Well, I'm not sure, guys. I really am not sure. But ask the hundreds of millions of fans around the world that love it, and I'm pretty sure they too would be confused to answer. The game is famous for a lot of things. The story, the atmosphere, and of course the difficulty. Like I said, it's punishing. But Bloodborne does not hold your hand. This is another element we all need to consider, guys. Yes, unfortunately, there's no specific tutorial. It expects you to fail repeatedly before you learn. So it doesn't say, this is an enemy that's a boss. Be careful, it's strong. No, you're just going to have to figure this out on your own. If you fail, it doesn't give you tips. You just have to try and try again. Trial and error. That being said, ladies and gentlemen, the news is that it's being made as an animated film. And it's produced by Sony alongside PlayStation, of course. The promise is the headline. It will be rated for adults, so it's going to be gory as the game, so don't bring your children. That's a more significant commitment, guys, more than it actually sounds, because the easy commercial decision with any well-known property is to soften it down. And we've seen this happen time and time again with so many of these remakes, and not just that, ladies and gentlemen, with TV shows. You've seen this, but I'm really glad that we've got TV shows and movies out there that still remained faithful, like Fallout. That's one good example. Doing the opposite here means you're making a smaller film for a very specific audience, because the audience will know instantly if you compromised it, especially those huge fans. I've played this game and I've finished it 4 times now. There are people out there that have probably finished it 20 times and they are still going. And for something like Bloodborne, this is the right call, because this game has been a super, super loved video game around the world. If it's not for the story, then it's just the aesthetics. Guys, everything about this, like, there's so many different types of videos out there, reactions of true fans talking about it, streamers that have completed the game in speedrun fashion, meaning that they need to finish the game in a very fast, insane, unbelievably quick speed and fashion, both together. If you consider this destiny, yes, they will have to unfortunately abuse the game by using certain type of glitches, right? Loopholes. They'll have to try to work things around to finish the game and beat it at record speed. And there's actual competitions worldwide about this. Ladies and gentlemen, fair warning, when this does arrive, it will not be a family viewing. Like I said, be careful. This is by design, because the video game itself is not appropriate for children. There's a lot of gore. Yeah, it's a really tough, dark game. For those of you out there that love these types of worlds, check it out. It's called Bloodborne. Just fair warning, there is a challenge. A big one. This is not an easy game, and no, you cannot change the settings. This is going to be a big challenge for a lot of you out there.
That being said, this is an animated film, not a live action. It's an interesting choice because with many video games like this, take, for example, Elden Ring. Elden Ring is being made into a live action film and it's coming out in 2028. It is also another Souls game. But for this one, they decided to go for an animated one, and I don't think we don't mind at all. I don't think anyone's going to be upset with this. We're super happy to get any sort of content from these beloved games that we've been playing for years and years. This is something to mark down on your calendars, everybody. Look it up, Bloodborne animated film. Get on your calendars, follow the right accounts, and very soon we'll get our popcorn. I can't wait and I can feel it. I'll be there all excited and ready. Ladies and gentlemen, that is one for you. And then we've got another interesting thing coming up for you, and it's another video game, and it's called Warlock by Dungeons & Dragons, coming out in 2027. Stay tuned to learn more. You're tuned in to SRFM, and this is In The Loop.

Ladies and gentlemen, you're tuned in to SRFM, and this is In the Loop. 2 hours of tech, gaming, films, television, and whatever the world decided to do while you were busy living your life. Could be robots learning to do something they absolutely should not be able to do. Maybe a game that people have waited for a decade to finally turn up. Or even a film that sounds fake, but isn't. Something happening right here in the kingdom that deserves a lot more attention than it's getting. That's the show, ladies and gentlemen. Throughout the week, with you from 9 to 11 p.m. Music in between, obviously good music. Ladies and gentlemen, settle in, and you're allowed to be doing something else while you listen.

listen. Ladies and gentlemen, I won't take that personally. Drive, work, ignore your emails, stare out to the window. Not if you're driving, of course. Just take us with you. Ladies and gentlemen, this is In the Loop, and it always starts. Stick around for more music, and we'll be back shortly after.

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1: And ladies and gentlemen, welcome on back. We've got Warlock to look forward to 2027. And ladies and gentlemen, this is a Dungeons and Dragons game. First and foremost, welcome on back. This is, of course, SRFM, and you're listening to In the Loop, and we're back to talk about this incredible game that we're all very excited about. For anyone who doesn't know what that actually is, it's fine, I got you covered. Dungeons & Dragons actually started not as a video game, but as a table game. With friends, no screens, and none of that. Very simple times. One person is the storyteller, they describe the world, and we just use the power of our imagination. The other players, they each control a little character, and they decide what the character does. And whenever the outcome is uncertain, you roll a dice to find out what happens. This is the, I would say, small shortened summary of the entire thing. Now, from that simple idea grew an entire language of fantasy that has shaped nearly everything since. The character classes, the monsters, the way the magic works in fantasy games, and the structure of a party. Well, if you're adventuring together, you need a structure, right? Enormous amounts of that came all from a tabletop game, everybody. And just our brains. Our brains are the engine, the machine itself. We create the imagination. If you've played a fantasy game in the last 40 years, guys, you've played something that probably descended from that. Now, in recent years, it's had a genuine resurgence. You've probably heard it or seen it once, maybe in a movie, but it turned out that sitting around a table telling a story with friends, no screens, was exactly what a lot of people was missing. Because the human connection to be together and to use imagination is one of the greatest things alive. So, Warlock, in this case, everybody, is a new action role-playing game set in that world. This means real-time combat rather than the turns, and a focus on the moment-to-moment fighting alongside the story. The name is a very specific choice, guys. Warlock in this world is one of the characters you can play. It's one of the most interesting ones, too. There's many choices, but this one in particular, or specifically, doesn't earn enough credit for it. The way a wizard does, a warlock gets their power from darkness, right? They've made a deal with something powerful, and it's just all dark magic. Anyway, ladies and gentlemen, that being said, with every warlock character comes with a built-in question hanging over them.

that is the mystery in itself. It arrives in 2027, and a new adventure in that world invented modern fantasy, built around one character type with a debt to pay. It's a genuinely promising place for those of you out there that have not played these types of games, Dungeons & Dragons. You've got Magic the Gathering. There's so many different types of tabletop games. This one, in my opinion, is probably one of the coolest, or the OGs, the classics. Been there, been playing it a long time ago, ever since tabletop games were very popular back in the day. And it's really nice to see that there are many communities right now, especially in Saudi, where they actually host these types of tabletop games. So away from the screen, away from all the machines and the consoles, actually connect, not just with friends, but even with strangers. You sit around together, you make friends, you connect on a human level, and you actually get to enjoy it. And it becomes a thing. Like every weekend, you meet there, you go together, and it's a fantastic opportunity for a lot of people. And it's nice to see this being resurfaced again as another social event that's happening. You could definitely find a lot of them. Hop onto Reddit or TikTok and type in tabletop games, Dungeons and Dragons, Saudi Arabia. I'm sure you'll find a lot of cafes or a lot of places where they host these events. There's even tournaments. Yeah, even some prizes included. So yeah, you get to have fun and could win some money. But ladies and gentlemen, that being said, this is a new addition, or the installation for the Dungeons & Dragons. There was other installations happening for other games, like World of Warcraft. They recently partnered up with Dungeons & Dragons, and they've released their own limited edition of that game. This combined two completely different I wouldn't say two completely different in particular. There are players that play both games, but they've introduced or clashed two different worlds. As such, they've brought in communities that could be favoring one side, and they brought them together to enjoy a game made with love. Ladies and gentlemen, like I said, the gaming industry really connects people. Not just on a local level, but even on an international level. And this is why people love playing video games so much. And not just this, it's more than just a game. It truly is. Words cannot express how deep that ocean runs. Ladies and gentlemen, and with that note, we've also reached today's episode. Thank you all for tuning in, and we truly hope each and every one of you out there enjoyed today's episode. Special thanks to all of you for making myself, Athman Dahloui, your host, and of course our sound engineer behind the controls, Abdullah Al-Ghatani, a part of your day. And until we catch you guys on the very next episode, make sure to stay safe, take care, and hydrate properly. We'll see you then. Bye-bye for now.

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1: Minutes of Mindfulness. Today is a time to be selfish. There comes a time, or two, or many, in our lives when we are given the gift of awareness. It is the time when we are able to recognize where we really are in this moment of life, having nothing to do with where we want to be, where we would rather be, or where we think we ought to be. And then, when this gift is combined with acceptance, accepting this moment in time, we are very blessed. There comes a time, or two, or many, in our lives when we are in a place where we can recognize and accept how very needy we are, or how much we hurt, or how very lonely we might be. This recognition can happen after a great change. It can happen when we are aware of the grace of God working in our lives. It often happens after a life-changing event

or when we are facing a change. Change always includes a loss, a giving up of one thing or something else or for something else. It can happen at a time when we have given up something that might have served us well at one time. We face pain when we are ready to let go of our blocks and are willing to see what we have been hiding. We face pain when we are willing to find the courage to peek under our anger to find its true source. We face pain when we find the courage to share our guilt and shame in order to find our freedom. We are in pain when we have lost a loved one or been hurt badly so that our boundaries have been bulldozed. Whatever the reason for our pain, it does not matter. What matters is that we see we have a need. We must take time to get our basic needs met. We must do this. We cannot be good for anyone else until we are good to ourselves. It's okay to think of ourselves first. In fact, there comes a time in our lives when we must do so. In this program, we will give you healing, inspirational words and thoughts. Let the words touch you, embrace and soothe you. Let the words inspire you and help you to be gentle with yourself. Let yourself be inspired to action or, if it fits your needs, inspired to non-action, to rest. Let these words help you in the process of healing and feeling good about yourself. Let them help you build your self-esteem and a sense of your life's purpose. There is no order that needs to be adhered to, no rhyme or reason. In the coming words, every time they're presented, you listen to them and you think. You can listen to one program or two, but stop and take the time to let the words sink in. Listen to the words with all your senses. Let the words come to life for you and soothe you. Let the words sink into your mind and then let your body feel the results. Know that you deserve to take all the time you need for yourself. You deserve a special time each and every day just for you. To be selfish is to fill your needs and no one else's, and it's all right. Take time from the responsibilities of this day for you, not time to escape. Not mindless time to deny or push away feelings, but time to be with just what you feel, wherever you are, whatever you're feeling, without judgment, without resentments, without blame, without wanting to feel differently. A time to honor your feelings and come to know them and be okay with them. Give yourself permission and watch the wonder results. Remember, say this to yourself. Today, I honor this time in my life and take time for me. All of us go through painful times in our lives, and it is absolutely natural to wish we could avoid them. All of us go through ups and downs, joys and sadness, times of abundance and times of need. It is a natural. It's a part of life as rain and sunshine. When we can accept that where we are in this moment is okay, no matter what we're feeling, we receive the gift of peace and serenity. When we accept that changing moods and circumstances are all part of the natural flow of life, we are free to move on. To be truly aware of each moment and to be able to accept each moment is a goal. When we are able to achieve it, we come to a place of peace within. For most of us, those moments are rare indeed. They grow more frequent in direct proportion to our willingness to grow in that direction. Take time to see where you are on your path to acceptance. Be willing to pray for greater acceptance. Bring your awareness to where you are in this moment and accept love and gentleness. Remember, today you will say, I honor who I am,

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0: That's right. 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
1: 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In time you must, that's why we must adjust the quest for you to rest and have the best, the best, the best.

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0: 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Ladies and gentlemen, boys and girls, this is Sadia Radio, and you're tuning. 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
2: 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And no, you don't have to be a gymnast to work on it. Flexibility basically means how easily your body can move and stretch. Think about a rubber band. 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Our bodies need a little bit of that flexibility too. And here's the good news, you don't have to be naturally flexible. You don't need to do the splits or put your leg behind your head. You can start exactly where you are and slowly improve with time. Think about everything you do during the day. You bend down to pick something up, reach for something on a high shelf, turn around, sit down and sit back up. Your body is constantly moving. That's why flexibility is useful. It can make everyday movements feel easier, and it can help when you're playing sports, dancing, exercising, or simply running around with your friends. Basically, flexibility helps your body say, "Yep, I can move." Now let's talk about something we all do. Sitting. We sit at school, we sit in the car, we sit while eating, we sit on the couch, and then we sit with our phones. And suddenly, you've been looking down on your phone for 30 minutes, and your neck is saying, "Excuse me, what are we doing?" That's why getting up, moving around, and gently stretching throughout the day can be a great habit.

Have you ever watched a cat wake up? They don't just jump out of bed and start running around. They stretch their legs, stretch their back, stretch their paws, and then they continue their day. Honestly, cats might have the right idea. When you wake up, you can do something similar. Stand up, take a deep breath, reach your arms towards the ceiling, and imagine you're trying to touch the sky. Now let's talk about the classic stretch, touching your toes. Stand comfortably, slowly bend forward, and let your hands move toward your legs. And if you can't touch your toes, congratulations, you're completely normal. For now, you can simply reach toward your knees or your shins. There's no rule saying your fingers have to touch your toes. The important thing is moving gently and never forcing your body. And that brings me to one of the most important rules about stretching. It should not hurt you. You might feel a gentle pull or some tension, but sharp or painful feelings are your body telling you to stop. Your body's basically saying, hey, I'm stretching here, so listen to it. You don't get extra flexibility points for suffering through a painful stretch. Here's another fun stretch called the butterfly stretch. Sit down, bring the bottoms of your feet together, and let your knees gently move toward the sides. Now you look like a little bit like a butterfly. You can sit there, relax your shoulders, and breathe slowly. And please don't start aggressively pushing your knees down. The butterfly has feelings too. Just let your body relax into the movement. There's also something called a cobra stretch. You lie on your stomach and gently lift your chest while keeping the movement comfortable. You don't need to lift super high. Imagine you're a little snake waking up and saying, good morning. But flexibility is not a competition. Maybe your friend can touch their toes and you can't. Maybe someone can do the splits while you're still trying to reach your knees, and that's completely okay. Everyone's body is different. Flexibility isn't a competition where the person who bends the most wins a trophy. The goal is simply to help your own body move comfortably. And you don't need to spend 2 hours stretching every day. Even a few minutes of gentle stretching can be a nice way to get your body moving. You could stretch after waking up, during a break, after exercising, or before going to bed. The important thing is consistency. It's better to spend a few minutes regularly than to stretch for 1 hour today, then completely forget about it for the next 3 weeks. If you're a person who gets bored easily, make flexibility into a game. Pick one simple stretch and see how it feels today. Then try it again next week and see whether your movement feels a little easier. You can even challenge your friends. But remember, the goal isn't to force yourself further than someone else. The challenge is simply to keep moving and taking care of your body. And flexibility isn't just for athletes. Dancers or football players, swimmers, everyone uses it, and people who spend a lot of time sitting can benefit from moving their bodies too. Actually, if you're listening to me while sitting down right now, keep this in mind the moment you get out of your cars, or if you can just get up and do a tiny challenge. Sit up comfortably, relax your shoulders, take a slow breath in, and gently roll your shoulders backwards a few times. You can do this while also sitting down. And there you go. You just give your body a little movement without even leaving your chair. Sometimes taking care of your body and yourself can be as simple as remembering to move. A lot of people think, I'm not flexible, so stretching isn't for me. But actually, that's backwards. You don't stretch because you're already flexible. You stretch because you want to help your body move better.
You start where you are and slowly improve. Maybe today you can only reach your knees. Maybe in a few weeks you can reach your shins, and eventually you might get closer to your toes. And remember, flexibility isn't about your legs. Your shoulders, your neck, your back, hips, arms, and ankles all move too. Your whole body deserves a little attention. Think of stretching as checking in with your body and saying, "Hey, how are you doing today?" Take a deep breath, move gently, and notice how your body feels. Sometimes your body just needs a little movement. So if there's one thing I want you to remember today, it's that gentle is better than painful. You don't have to force yourself into a crazy position, and you definitely don't have to compare yourself to somebody else. Your body carries you everywhere you go. It helps you walk, run, dance, play, hug your family, climb stairs, and explore the world. So take a few minutes to move and stretch is one small way of saying thank you to your body. And the next time you wake up feeling a little stiff, don't immediately think, "Why am I so old?" Maybe your body just needs a little movement. Stand up, stretch your arms, move your shoulders, take a break, and give yourself a few minutes. You don't have to become a gymnast overnight. Just keep moving, keep stretching, gently, and keep listening to your body. And please, don't try to put your leg behind your head just because I told you flexibility is good. All right, everyone, go stretch, go move, and take care of that amazing body of yours. Remember, move a little, stretch gently, and have fun with it.

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storms. If you hear that a tornado warning has been issued for your area, take cover immediately. Number 2. If you're at home, go to the basement or take shelter in a small interior ground floor room such as a bathroom, closet, or a hallway. Failing that, protect yourself by taking shelter under a heavy table or desk. If you are at the office or in an apartment building, take shelter in an inner hallway or room, ideally in the basement or the ground floor. Number 3. Avoid buildings with wide span roofs. These roofs do not have supports in the middle and may collapse if a tornado hits them. If you are in one of these buildings, take cover under a sturdy structure. Number 4. Stay away from windows and outside walls and doors. Do not use the elevator. Number 5. Don't get caught in a car. Take shelter elsewhere, such as a building with a strong foundation. Number 6. If no shelter is available, then lie down in a ditch away from the automobile. However, beware of flooding from downpours and be prepared to move. Number 7.

Protect your head and watch out for flying debris. Small objects such as sticks and straws can become lethal weapons. Here are some signs to warn you that a tornado might be coming. A severe thunderstorm with frequent thunder and lightning. An extremely dark sky, sometimes highlighted by green or yellow clouds. A rumbling sound, such as a freight train might make, or a whistling sound, such as a jet aircraft might make. A funnel cloud at the rear base of a thundercloud, often behind a curtain of heavy rain or hail. And finally, tornadoes usually hit in the afternoon and early evening, but they have been known to strike at night too. In all cases, try to be careful when you're outdoor and indoor during tornadoes.

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2: Hey, good to see you. Now, here's something to chew on. How to stop grinding your teeth at night. Have you ever wondered why you wake up with a sore jaw or a headache every morning? The chances are that both are connected to the act of you grinding your teeth while you're sleeping. Well, this has to stop right now. This condition, also known as bruxism, has recently been linked to another unpleasant condition, sleep apnea. This is when your throat muscles relax during the night and block your airway, which then interrupts your breathing. Just as with snoring, you can't control the act of grinding your teeth during sleep because you're unconscious and unaware that you're doing it. Things that can help you prevent bruxism so that you can enjoy sound sleep and healthier teeth. Before we get started, alright, let's start by explaining what causes bruxism. It seems unfair that a nasty habit like grinding your teeth has a pretty name. Bruxism is a parafunctional activity of our teeth, which means that it's not what they are actually supposed to do. Yet a lot of people, between 8 and 31% of the general population, suffer from it. There are two types of bruxism: nocturnal or sleep, which happens during the night, and awake, which goes on during the day. The reasons why a person has bruxism can vary and include psychological and genetic factors. A slightly off position of the upper teeth in relation to the lower teeth, and certain drugs. Speaking of negative repercussions, there are plenty of them. Your teeth can become more sensitive and start to wear. Your jaw muscles may ache, and you can also suffer from headaches.